KHNS, classic of classics, Alice Cooper. I'm 18. 55 years ago, he was singing about emotional intelligence, and that song basically says, I'm 18, I don't know what the heck I'm doing. And the latest from Yes, new album out recently called Auroras. Do you know they've put out 3 albums in the last 5 years? Pretty darn impressive for a band that started in 1968, 6 decades of progressive rock. All right. I listened to that through the headphones a few times before I put it on the air. John Anderson's vocals are just incredible. And here's why. Not just because it sounds good. He's 81 years old. I mean, just absolutely incredible. Usually 81-year-old man, you know, you're wheeling him into the nursing home. This guy, what an incredible guy. Got to meet him. Of course you did, Joe. Back in 87, he was a really trippy guy. It's just super great. Oh, my goodness. Speaking of name dropping, I saw a list of the best bass players. Top 5 were Chris Squire of Yes, Geddy Lee of Rush, and Greg Lake of ELP. You know what's coming. Name dropper of the show. How about I met all 3 of them. Bam, you go, Drew. KHNS, flashbacks and fresh tracks. My last concert was in San Diego before coming up here to Skagway. The amazing Rady Shell. I saw Foreigner with the San Diego Symphony, a flashback. Sing the chorus too, fist in the air. That's right, Jukebox Hero on KHNS. Go.

KHNS Classics Abound, The Who, Baba O'Reilly. That name comes from a combination of Pete Townsend's spiritual guru, Mehar Baba, and minimalist composer Tony Riley, who inspired that keyboard piece on there. Okay, nerd alert. That was not a synthesizer. It was Pete Townsend's home organ, a Lowry Berkshire with a marimba repeater. That's where they got that great sound. And that ripping violin at the end, that's the great Dave Arbus from East of Eden. So I was lucky to see one of the final Who shows, and the violinist on that show was Katie Jacoby. So she toured with Roger Daltrey in 2018, later joined the Who. Here's a rock to riches story. So Katie, a huge fan of the Who in high school, actually won a Battle of the Bands competition playing that song. She wrote to the Who management asking if they needed a violinist. Crickets. 15 years later, she's on stage with the Who, shredding that iconic violin coda on Baba O'Reilly. And I got to see it live, and it rocked. I'm a lucky dude. So I've heard that song a gazillion times over the years. Probably overplayed on classic rock radio. I get it. Until I saw it live. Total game changer, life changer. Before that, Jukebox Hero. And that was based on a true story. Mick Jones sees a dedicated kid fan standing in the rain and was so moved, he brings him in and brings him backstage. One guitar. And who was that kid? No, it wasn't you, Drew. Should have been. I got enough name dropper stories. KHNS, flashbacks, and fresh tracks. Wild-eyed Southern boys and your afternoon drive, Alaska.

KHNS. Flashbacks and Fresh Tracks. Since you've been gone, Rainbow, Graham Bonnet on lead vocals. I will admit, I was not a big fan of his being a extreme, total Ronnie James Dio loyalist. So I saw Graham Bonnet front row, Graham Central Station in Albuquerque, New Mexico in 1985. And the band Alcatraz. And who was on guitar? Steve Vai. Oh, incredible. I can go back further on Steve Vai. I saw Steve Vai play with Frank Zappa in 1981 at age 19. Actually, I was 19 too. So was Steve Vai. And I recently saw Graham Bonnet singing on a video on YouTube from last year, and he has lost nothing. Incredible. He'll be 79. Just wow. That's rock and roll, baby. It is baby, isn't it? KHNS, classic, go.

KHNS, title track, Fire of Unknown Origin, from the 1981 album that produced Burning for You, and classic Petty from Damn the Torpedoes, Refugee, 1979. Listener Personals is your space for sharing personal messages throughout the Upper Lynn Canal and beyond. 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We got a fresh track from Young the Giants. This is called Evergreen on KHNS.

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1: We come from

KHNS special tribute to Sylvia Jane Heights, age 94, mother of Steve Heights, passed away yesterday in Colorado. Sometimes the music does all the talking. Evanescence with How Do I Heal and Dream Theater, The Spirit Carries On, playing the best new tracks. This is Jeremy Camp, hot off the presses with Revival, playing the best new music. This is KHNS.

KHMS Earth, Air, and Water Report for Wednesday, August 12, 2026, Alaska Highway Bare Roads, Klondike Highway Bare Roads, blasting at Rock Quarry, 7 p.m., flaggers and enclosure, rock scaling between 4.8 and 5.4 mile from 7 to 11, single lanes, flaggers and delays. Klondike Highway is closed between kilometer 80 and 90 until further notice due to mudslides. Haynes, Bare Roads, road work between 20 and 25 mile, 5:30 to 5:30, Monday through Saturday with single lanes. The Hubbard returns tomorrow, arriving in Haynes 11:45, arriving at Skagway 1:45, departing Skagway 2:45, departing Haynes 4:45, bound for Juneau. The tide low at 7:42 tonight, 0.09 feet, high tomorrow 1:45 a.m., 19.3, low at 8:09 a.m. tomorrow, minus 3.6, 15 hours and 50 minutes of daylight. Tonight sunset 9:02, tomorrow sunrise 4:14. Area-wide heat advisory till 7 p.m. Friday tonight. Skagway mostly clear, lows in lower 60s. Thursday mostly clear, highs in the mid-50s. Lows in the lower 60s. Friday, partly cloudy, highs in the mid-80s, lows in the lower 60s. Haynes, Deschutes, Clutchwan, and the Chilkat Valley tonight, mostly clear, lows in the mid-50s. Thursday, mostly clear, highs 74 to 82, lows in the upper 50s. Friday, partly cloudy, highs 74 to 84, lows in the upper 50s. High pressure in the Gulf lingers into the weekend, bringing moderate and fresh northwesterly winds to the outer coastal waters, inner channels through tomorrow, then decreasing winds and seas as the pressure gradient weakens. Localized wind shifts possible due to sea breezes. Local waters tonight, southeast wind 10 knots, becoming north 20 knots, seas building to 4 feet. Thursday, north winds 20 knots, seas 4 feet. Friday, north wind 20 knots, subsiding to 10 knots late, seas to 2-3 feet. We're out of here for the week. Catch me Saturday night on Rock School. I'm Drew Vincent. This is KHNS, Haynes, Skagway, and Clutchwan. 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

climate change is affecting polar regions faster than other parts of the world. Alaska is feeling the impacts of a changing climate. Weather patterns are changing, and some plant and animal species are in decline. Yellow cedar is one of these species. Yellow cedar isn't common in Haines. One hypothesis from the U.S. Forest Service is that the lack of yellow cedar in our northern southeast Alaska region is due to the distance from refugia, or where an organism can survive through unfavorable conditions. This, along with slow migration and colonization of the species, has kept it from thriving in the Chilkat Valley. Denser stands of these trees reside along the Pacific coast, from Northern California to the Prince William Sound in Alaska. But these magnificent trees that are both culturally and economically valuable to Southeast Alaska have been dying off for the past 100 years. Until recently, no one had an answer for why this was happening.

Yellow cedar decline is due to the roots freezing in the winter. The roots are quite shallow, and with less snow to insulate the ground, they are most susceptible to freezing when the temperatures plummet. According to Paul Hennin, a co-author of a research article for the journal Bioscience, when present, snow protects the fine, shallow roots from extreme soil temperatures. The shallow rooting of yellow cedar, early spring growth, and its unique vulnerability to freezing injury contribute to this problem. The research has concluded that reduced snow to insulate vulnerable shallow roots is a top contender for leading deaths in the yellow cedars. Yellow cedars are a slow-growing tree and can live to be 1,200 years old. Many stands of yellow cedar are old-growth trees. They are in the cypress family and aren't true cedars, which are in the pine family. The tree has been used for thousands of years by Tlingit, Haida, and Tsimshian. The bark is used to weave blankets and clan hats, and the trunk for carved paddles and canoes. When strips of bark are removed from the tree can recover from the injury and continue growing. The yellow cedar is resistant to rot and insects. Not only that, but it's durable and has a straight grain. Commercially, the cedar is used for home and boat construction.

With a changing climate, less snow is predicted for regions where yellow cedar grows. However, periodic cold spells will persist, threatening the remaining yellow cedar. According to Brian Buma, an assistant professor of forest ecosystems at the University of Alaska Southeast and lead author of a study published in the journal Global Change Biology, about 7% of the range of yellow cedar has been lost. Although 7% doesn't seem like a particularly large area, it's actually quite large, approximately 1 million acres of trees lost. According to the study, by year 2070, about 50% of the area that is now considered suitable for yellow cedar growth will experience warmer winters and a transition from snow to more rain. In 2014, the U.S. Fish and Wildlife Service petitioned to have yellow cedar placed on the endangered species list. However, in 2019, they pulled it from the list, claiming it was not endangered because of its wide distribution and only a small percentage of range has been lost. New efforts are in place to promote yellow cedar growth. The U.S. Forest Service is using a landscape modeling project to create maps that identify habitats that are suitable for yellow cedar growth. Selective thinning and planting in areas with favorable conditions and reliable snowpack is another method for increasing yellow cedar growth. Watershed Weekly is a production of Tokchinook Watershed Council, recording and editing support provided by KHNS.

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2: It's time for the KHNS Local News. I'm Avery L. Felt. Today in the news, we have two stories about recent wildfire activity on both sides of the Upper Lynn Canal. Southeast Alaska rarely sees wildfires, but two have broken out in the Haines area in the first half of this month, with the latest reported on Wednesday morning. The Little Lake Fire is burning on the southern end of Chilkat Lake outside of Haines. As of this afternoon, the fire was roughly a quarter acre in size, contained and controlled. That's according to Zach Overmeyer, the Haines fire chief. He said via text that the fire's cause is currently unknown and that it temporarily threatened one structure. Chilkat Lake is only accessible by boat or plane, so responders used a state trooper boat and another privately owned boat to arrive on scene. Responders included firefighters with the Haines Volunteer Fire Department, Kalhini Valley Volunteer Fire Department, and an Alaska State Wildlife Trooper. Overmeyer said responders are currently securing the edge of the containment line and putting out hot spots using a pump from the lake. The fire comes less than 2 weeks after the Boulder Fire ignited along the Haines Highway. The blaze was human-caused and contained over the weekend. It probably doesn't help that the area has seen a stretch of warm and dry weather in recent weeks. Addie Perez is a forecaster with the National Weather Service.
3: Overall, with the heat that we've been seeing, we've had a really persistent high pressure over the Gulf in the Gulf of Alaska that has just kind of been hanging out there. Higher pressure is usually associated with clearer, drier weather, warmer temperatures. So that has been leading to this, again, kind of abnormal pattern of dry and warmer weather.
2: Earlier today, the National Weather Service issued a heat advisory for Haines, Clukwan, and Skagway that is currently expected to last through Friday evening. Reporting in Haines, I'm Avery Elfelt. Also in the news, KHNS's Melinda Munson reports that the Skagway Fire Department responded to two improperly extinguished campfires this month, one of which caused a wildland fire. The first incident occurred on August 3rd when the department got a report of an unextinguished fire in an unauthorized campfire ring near Yucatania Point. That's about half a mile through the woods from the airport. The crew arrived to find scorched ground beyond the rock ring and smoldering ash. They dug around the affected area and fully extinguished the fire. On August 9th, the department received a report of a wildfire near Sturgill's Landing, a two-hour hike from Skagway. Although the area is managed by the U.S. Forest Service, the Skagway Fire Department responded and extinguished the flames. Police Chief Emily Rauscher says Temsco helicopters provided visual support and assisted with their Bambi bucket, which scoops water from the ocean. Rauscher says the police department also assisted with logistical support and helped get supplies to the crew. Rauscher says the wildland fire was caused by an improperly extinguished fire ring. She noted that there were metal fire rings available, but this stone fire ring was built outside of those rings and on flammable material. In a press release, Rauscher said, quote, "Early detection and quick response prevented this fire from running uphill and becoming a more significant incident," end quote. That's it for the KHNS Local News. 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

0: We know the president has been under a years-long threat from Iran. The president worries about his own safety, but he doesn't make these decisions on his own. The entire top of the U.S. government was moving to protect the president.
1: I'm Rachel Abrams. That's coming up on The Daily from The New York Times.
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5: TikTok withheld a safety feature from millions of users. From American Public Media, this is Marketplace Tech. I'm Megan McCarty-Carino. A quick note before we begin. The story includes discussion of suicide. Back in 2021, TikTok tweaked its algorithm in an effort to address dangerous filter bubbles, a sort of algorithmic spiral of recommendations for high-risk content like extreme dieting or self-harm. But internal company documents obtained by Bloomberg Businessweek show 10% of U.S. users, 15 million Americans, were purposely excluded from this safety update. Part of user testing to validate the new feature and track whether it reduced engagement with the famously sticky platform. One of those users, 16-year-old Chase Naska, subsequently died by suicide. Bloomberg Businessweek investigative reporter Olivia Carville has been on the story.
6: After his death, his mom was trying to understand what had happened, and she looked at his social media accounts. And when she found his TikTok account, she was shocked at the fact that it was just nonstop videos about really sad subjects, depressing topics. Many of those videos encouraged suicide. So inside the company, the algorithm teams and the trust and safety teams joined forces to essentially carry out an extraordinary review of Chase Naska's watch history. They watched 7,563 videos that he had seen in the weeks, days and hours before his death, trying to understand what had happened to his account. And that's all laid out in this document that this story is based on.
5: We have seen this surge of legal action around child safety and social media in recent years. Chase's parents also filed a wrongful death lawsuit. How does what you reported on sort of fit into the broader legal landscape going on right now?
6: This isn't just against TikTok. The biggest social media products in the world are facing thousands of lawsuits from across the US. And this is all connected because through that litigation process, these companies had to go through what's called discovery, which is where you hand over internal information to the other side. And we've seen a lot of those internal documents come out in the trials that have been held previously. And what we've seen time and time again is the companies have faced a lot of criticism and scrutiny for not disclosing what they're really doing behind the scenes and how kids are being impacted, what research they're conducting internally on this, what information they hold about child safety or experiments they're conducting on teenage accounts. And that's what this document shows us.
5: Has TikTok responded to your new reporting at all?
6: They have. They've said that the company is deeply committed to the safety and well-being of its users, especially teenage users. Another interesting thing about TikTok's trust and safety team is they are huge. 40,000 people around the world are working to help safeguard TikTok and protect its community from harmful content. It invests more than $1 billion in this area. But this AB experiment that it ran, this user did not have that safeguard, was held back from that safety feature intentionally or by design. And that links back into the broader claims that the companies are facing in courts right now, that they are dangerous and addictive products by design.
5: That's Olivia Carville at Bloomberg Businessweek. Jesus Alvarado produced this episode. I'm Megan McCarty-Carino, and that's Marketplace Tech. This is APM.
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1: From the New York Times, I'm Rachel Abrams, and this is The Daily. Last month, President Trump made a dramatic exit from a visit to Turkey. He switched his plane at the last minute to an older Air Force One, which caused confusion and prompted concerns about the safety of the president's planes. But this week, we learned that was all a ruse. And so today I'm joined by Maggie Haberman, who tells us the story of a third plane, how Trump got on it, and why the administration worked so hard to keep it all a secret. It's Wednesday, August 12th. Maggie Haberman, welcome back to The Daily.
8: Rachel, thanks for having me.
1: So Maggie, our colleague Tyler Pager was on the show a few weeks ago, and he told us the story that is probably by now a little familiar, which is that Trump switched off of a jet he had gotten from the Qataris, and he switched to the old Air Force One plane because of a credible threat. And what this did was it prompted a lot of concerns that the Qatari jet was not properly outfitted with whatever safety measures it would need in order to carry the president safely. Now, the administration, as we know, was not happy that we reported that. Some of our colleagues got subpoenaed. And all of this made for a very dramatic story. And now we have come to learn that we didn't actually know the half of it.
8: Yeah. So as often happens with White Houses in general, we often don't know the half of it. This is a particularly vivid example of not knowing the half of it for a variety of reasons, Rachel.
1: Please tell us the story.
8: Sure. So what we knew was that the president was in Turkey for the NATO summit, and he had taken this new jet that had been donated by Qatar that had previously flown some Qatari royals. It's more luxurious than the very old commissioned Boeings that first went into use in 1990, and that the president has complained about a lot. I cannot stress to you how large that Qatar plane is. Okay. I flew on it as pool last week, and it's really big, and I don't like flying, and I was very struck by how big it was. It's overwhelming. And it was pushed into service very quickly because the president wanted it quick, and that meant that it did not have the same security specifications that the older Air Force Ones do. So he is in Turkey. He's on this plane that he was very, very proud of. I mean, really, this is somebody who, A, actually does know a lot about airplanes. He's owned them. He talks about them a lot. Number two, likes talking about the new toys aspect. And this is what his own aides would say. But suddenly, he posted on Truth Social, they were going to fly the older Air Force One, which often travels as a backup with another Air Force One, for quote-unquote old time's sake. He was going to meet up with the newer plane, the Qatari plane, at a military base in the UK. For anybody who has heard Donald Trump talk about the old Air Force One, the notion of old time's sake was a little hard to believe.
1: Because he was constantly criticizing it.
8: Correct. It didn't seem like the kind of sentimental trip he would want to take. So that instantly raised a lot of questions for the reporters who were both with him and back here in the U.S. He got asked about it at this press conference. He started talking about,
9: you know, the life of a president is very dangerous.
8: How he's the number one target for Iran.
9: It's a very dangerous profession. No, I'm number one on the kill list for Iran. They're lovely people. I'm number one. So I don't know. I can't tell you that. But I don't really care because I'm doing my job and I'm doing it, I hope, better than anybody's ever done it because we have a country.
8: And that comment further raised questions about
0: what might be on his mind and what exactly was happening here in terms of how they were departing from Turkey.
9: Thank you all very much. We'll see you back.
0: You know, the press conference is over fairly soon. He went to the Ankara airport. He got into the older Air Force One. That plane took off. The reporters on it were told to lower their window shades, which was a real flag for me and other people at the time, because it was evocative of furtive trips the presidents have taken into war zones before. For instance, when presidents have landed in Iraq, they were told to put the window shades down so that lights are not shining out because they can be a target. So this plane arrives in the UK and it's sitting on the tarmac for a little bit. Mm-hmm. And then the reporters disembark. And then soon after that, the president disembarks shortly before 11 p.m. local time. And he walks from Air Force One, the older one, to the Qatari plane. So those were the known facts. And then our reporters got hit with subpoenas for reporting the concerns about a threat and also the deficiencies in the defensive capabilities of the new plane. What we've learned since is that the president wasn't on either one of those planes. He was on a third plane.
1: Mm.
0: And they were using a decoy.

0: walk directly across to another door where one of those giant catering containers that services airplanes, commercial airplanes too, mm-hmm. is attached to the door, and it's lifted on a hydraulic, and the president and some other people get off of the plane and get onto this container.
1: Just to be clear, this is the thing that we see that is bringing our airplane food to us, right? That, like, goes up to a plane and, like, unloads those trays that we all eat from.
0: As we understand it.
1: Okay.
0: So they lower the hydraulic lift, and the container comes down. And at the same time, the reporters are being told to close their window shades, mm-hmm. which apparently was done so that they couldn't see any of this. That cart then takes the president either to another vehicle or directly to a third plane. What it made me think of instantly was Taylor Swift, you know, in that cleaning cart when she would go out to her concerts and they would bring her on stage. So the people in the seats high up backstage at like Madison Square Garden couldn't see her walking on stage. So mm-hmm. it was just the illusion of just suddenly showing up. And so this obviously was much more serious. And I somehow doubt that the president enjoyed being in what I can imagine was not the best smelling catering container. Anyway, so he goes for this third plane. The third plane leaves. We have no idea whether it left before or after the older Air Force One.
1: Mm-hmm.
0: But at this point, the Qatar plane is either at the U.S. military base in the U.K. already, or it is about to be. When the older Air Force One lands, according to the pool report filed by the reporter on the plane,
1: mm-hmm.
0: it was 10:16 p.m. local time. They deplaned at some point, the reporter pool. And this is typical. The reporters will get off of Air Force One before the president does. We will get in place, you know, to wait to capture him coming downstairs and possibly coming over to talk to the reporters. In this case, the president did not disembark from this older Air Force One out the front door that he had been seen going into back in Ankara.
1: Mm-hmm.
0: until 10:56 p.m. So that's 40 minutes after the plane touches down, wheels down. That was a fair amount of time during which the president was brought by vehicle, as we understand it, from the third plane to that other side entrance on the older Air Force One and walked off as if he had been there the whole time.
1: Okay, so basically the people who were on the, let's call it the decoy plane, mm-hmm. for lack of a better term, up until very recently, up until this Washington Post report, they had no idea that they were on the plane that the president deliberately didn't use because of a safety threat that his team at least thought was credible enough to not have him fly on. Is that right?
0: Well, we want to be clear about what we know and what we don't know.
1: Okay, please.
0: We don't know whether any of them knew or didn't know what was happening there. So I don't want to, you know, speak broadly.
1: Fair enough. Okay.
0: The reporters absolutely didn't know as
1: sure.
0: far as we're aware. I think I can speak pretty comfortably to that effect.
1: Because the thing that I wonder about is whether or not people actually knew at the time. If I'm one of those people reading this coverage now, I might be thinking to myself, how much danger was I actually in? Obviously, nobody takes any chances with the president, of course, but I would imagine people are wondering, like, how serious on the sort of the scale of serious threats the president got this was.
0: Yeah, and I don't know that we're going to know the answer to that, Rachel. Mm-hmm. What we were told and we've reported previously was that there was a threat that was from Iranian proxies. And, mm-hmm. you know, this is after the president has begun this war on February 28th in Iran. And it has not gone the way he thought it was going to.
1: Mm-hmm.
0: He has long faced threats. The federal government, the U.S. Secret Service, intel officials, they all make decisions with the president's protection as the paramount.
1: Sure.
0: That should not be a surprise to anyone.
1: I hear everything that you're saying, Maggie, about, you know, the risk assessment. But it does feel worth pointing out here, though, that the administration has maintained that Air Force One, that plane was safe. And it has also maintained that the Qatar plane was safe. But if either of these planes were safe, you would not need a decoy to begin with, right? Like,
0: not necessarily. Again, we don't know what we don't know.
1: Mm-hmm.
0: So I don't want to speak to how these kinds of operations work. You know, one of the things that we talked about in our story that posted Monday night, and one of the things that our colleague Jonathan Swan and I got into in the book that we wrote about the first year that mm-hmm. Trump was back, regime change, was this siege mentality that this administration has.
1: Mm-hmm.
0: Part of it was formed during the 2024 campaign when the president was also facing threats from Iran. And those stemmed from his drone strike against General Qasem Soleimani in early 2020. Everybody who was connected to that

0: strike in his administration faced threats after the fact. There were murder-for-hire plots against him. There were two unrelated assassination attempts that year, one of them in Butler, Pennsylvania. So that has been their mindset, you know, that when you're a nail, everything feels like a hammer. Mm-hmm. And so I do believe that that impacts some of their decisions. That having been said, the issue is in part that they have such a credibility crisis, this administration. They say up is down and night is day about so many things that there will be more concerns about what actually happened here, about how much risk he was in, about the decision to take this move. According to our reporting, it was done very hastily. It was not something that was long planned for. I don't think that I can speak competently about whether the Qatari plane is safe, quote unquote, but they did choose to take this plane that lots of people had concerns about whether it was fully secure. Then they chose to put out themselves that they were taking a different plane.
1: Right. And what's so interesting about that, Maggie, is that like the actual story might have to do with some kind of misdirection. We just didn't know what kind.
0: I think that the actual story has to do with both. I do. And I will say that, you know, while it is obviously unsettling to look back and think about the fact that reporters and some White House staff and some Air Force staff were on a decoy plane, the plane that they were traveling on was the safer plane, as we understand it, in terms of the capabilities, should anything
1: compared to the Qatari plane.
0: Correct. And so I do think that that's worth bearing in mind. But I think the bigger issue is still that we and other journalists are still surmising what we can, and we don't know what we don't know, because this administration, despite its great claims of transparency, actually is not.
2: We'll be right back.
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0: This is The Daily. I'm Rachel Abrams. Back to my conversation with Maggie Haberman about the elaborate ruse to get President Trump out of Turkey and why the White House worked so hard to keep it a secret. Okay, Maggie, I want to talk about the issues around transparency that you mentioned and what that means. But first, I feel like a lot of people are going to hear this and think the Secret Service, the president's team, made all of this effort to have a decoy plane and to keep him out of harm's way. And I wonder how serious that is. And was that even for the best? Was that the right move? And what were they assessing? And I wonder how you would respond to that.
1: Those are all real questions, Rachel. And, you know, again, I want to be clear here. We are not in law enforcement. We are not in the intelligence community. We're not at the Secret Service. And again, their premier concern is keeping the president safe. And that is what we would expect them to do. And based on this scramble, they were behaving as if there was a credible threat, and they made decisions to try to protect the president. We know the president has been under a years-long threat from Iran. The president worries about his own safety, but he doesn't make these decisions on his own. The entire top of the U.S. government was moving to protect the president. I don't know anyone among us who would not want to see the president kept safe.
0: Sure.
1: So that is all understandable.
0: Sure.
1: That is a separate question than what we're talking about in terms of how it was presented. And because this administration has claimed emergency powers on other matters so often, because they never briefed Congress about this war, because they are blowing up boats that are coming up from the Caribbean and saying that they are terrorist boats, without really explaining things to the public, that is part of why the press, and not only the press, often want to hear more.
0: Can you just explain a little bit more about that? Like what the line is between what reporters should know and what they should report and whether this is unusual in some way?
1: It's a fair question. And on some of these things, obviously, these are judgment calls. But there have been other instances where presidents have used decoys. The very famous one is when Bill Clinton was taking a plane from India to Pakistan. This was in the spring of 2000. And this plane that looked like Air Force One, that the press could see, touches down and they emerge. But an unmarked plane, according to reports at the time, landed. And then Bill Clinton gets off that plane. And there was a very small group of people who were covering this trip as reporters. One of them was Susan Page at USA Today. She knew ahead of time that this was happening, and it was out of security concerns, and she didn't disclose it.
0: Maggie, can I just, why would the administration even bother telling her something that they were then going to ask her not to report?
1: It's because these are judgment calls, and actually it ensures the president's safety in that case. That really is the goal. There have been presidents, including the current one in his first term, who went to Iraq on a, you know, Christmas trip. The reporters who were on the plane were called at the last minute. They were told they had to keep this quiet. And they did. And there is a trust factor. The idea is the president is on the move, that you know where he is. We are making a good faith effort to show you where he is and what has happened. And that is important. I mean, there are reasons that the press needs to know where the president is, and so that they can convey it to the public. And so something like September 11th, 2001, where disaster strikes and the president of the United States at the time, George W. Bush, found himself aboard Air Force One with a very slimmed down press pool. They knew where he was, but he was making decisions on a moment's notice. And so it really is about visibility to the public, because we are the public's eyes and ears.
0: So I think what you're telling me is that it is important to have some level of trust between the administration and the press, which makes me wonder if the breakdown of that trust, as indicated by this story and by the relationship this administration has with the current press, what the implications are for both, I don't know, the president's safety and also just public safety.
1: It's a good question. It is an important point as to why so much mistrust of the media by this White House, plus efforts to try to control what the press is reporting on bases that really they sometimes claim national security, and it's very hard to see where there's an actual national security or privacy concern. they have used that so many times that it degrades credibility.
0: Yep.
1: The president has criticized coverage he doesn't like as treasonous.
0: Mm-hmm.
1: He has, as an individual, sued news organizations, and he is using the levers of government to try to control broadcast news when he can.
0: Mm-hmm.
1: And that certainly doesn't help them in a moment when they need people to believe them that there is something very bad going on potentially.
0: Is there a world, Maggie, where because the administration does not trust the press at all, that this is somehow making the president less safe?
1: I think there is a very good argument for that, Rachel. I mean, again, they were the ones who made public that he was taking a different plane, and then they got angry that reporters asked about it.
0: Mm.
1: There is a world where there could have been an off-the-record conversation describing what was happening, where the press would then report it later, but would not have potentially jeopardized anybody.
0: Mm-hmm.
1: The reality is the press has a different job than they do. Our job is accountability. But presidents are also accountable to the public.
0: Mm.
1: And this is an administration that generally has not behaved that way. And in this instance, at least, it really worked at cross purposes for them.
0: Maggie Haberman, thank you so much.
1: Rachel, thanks for having me.
0: Maggie Haberman is a White House correspondent for The New York Times. On Tuesday evening, The Times reported that Secretary of State Marco Rubio, Treasury Secretary Scott Bessent, and Stephen Miller, the president's top domestic policy advisor, were all on board the decoy plane. Rubio had been aware of the threat that had kept President Trump off the plane, but it was unclear who else, if anyone, also knew. And at least some White House staff traveling on the plane were not aware.
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0: 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That's it for The Daily. I'm Rachel Abrams. 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

As Gabe mentioned, you are in the right place at the right time with the right people. Thanks for tuning in tonight, or staying tuned in tonight, whichever, on KHNS, Haynes, Skagway, and Cluck One. I'm Bill, about to begin a couple hours of folk Americana music for you tonight, right here on KHNS. The time is 8 o'clock. As we begin tonight's program, we've got a couple things to go over. The Skagway area weather, there's a wide heat advisory until 7 p.m. on Friday for our duo communities. For Skagway tonight, mostly clear. Lows in the low 60s for Thursday, calling from mostly clear skies, continuing with highs in the mid-80s and lows in the lower 60s. For Friday, partly cloudy, highs in the mid-80s and lows in the lower 60s. For Haynes, Deschutes, Cluck One, and the Chilkat Valley area tonight, mostly clear, lows in the mid-50s for Thursday. Look for mostly clear skies, continuing highs 74 to 82 and lows in the upper 50s. And for Friday, partly cloudy, highs 74 to 84 and lows in the upper 50s. High pressure in the Gulf lingers into the weekend, bringing moderate to fresh northwesterly winds to outer coastal waters and inner channels as well through tomorrow. Then decreasing winds and seas as the pressure gradient weakens. Slightly localized wind shifts possible due to sea breezes. Tonight, look for southeast winds, 10 knots, becoming north 20 knots. Seas building to 4 feet. For Thursday, north winds 20 knots and 4-foot seas. And for Friday, north winds to 20 knots, subsiding to 10 knots late and 2 to 3-foot seas. The Alaska Highway reports bare roads. Klondike Highway reports bare roads, but blasting at the rock quarry at 7 p.m. We've been hearing about that with flaggers and a closure. Rock scaling between 4.8 and 5.4 mile from 7 to 11 p.m. with single lanes and flaggers and delays. The Klondike Highway is closed between kilometer 80 and 90 until further notice due to a mudslide. I guess more than one mudslides. Haynes Highway reports bare roads, but road work between 20 and 25 mile continuing 5:30 a.m. to 5:30 p.m. Monday through Saturday with single lanes, and expect some delays. Always doing road work up there, I guess. Keeps the folks busy. Today's ferry was the Hubbard. She has already departed. The Hubbard, of course, returns daily tomorrow through Sunday, every day, Thursday through Sunday. We're looking at arrivals in Haynes at 11:45, usual time, arriving in Skagway at 1:45 p.m., departing Skagway at 2:45 p.m., departing Haynes at 4:45 on her voyage to Juneau. We see a tide of 7:50:42. That low tide just rolled in a few minutes ago, 0.9 feet. The high tide comes in later this morning. Or this evening, late at 1:45 tomorrow morning at 19.3 feet. And the low tide then is at 8:09 tomorrow morning at minus 3.6 feet. We're looking at 15 hours and 50 minutes of daylight today. Tonight's sunset will be at 9:02 in about an hour, and tomorrow's sunrise at 4:14. Tonight's first hour is called Wild and Clear and Blue Atlanta, and that comes from album title called Sing Me Alive from I'm With Her. Sarah Jaros, Aoife O'Donovan, and Sarah Watkins kicking it off with Wild and Clear and Blue tonight on strings. Going to get into some new music. Some of it's new and some of it's not so new, but the best that I can, I'll let you know. This is I'm With Her.

Oh, singing you alive right here. That's the one and only Aoife O'Donovan. Thank you so much, Atlanta.

That singer Foy Vance doing I Ain't Sold on Time from 2026. New album's called The Wake. The Wake. Indeed, time is a construct. Indeed it is. And Foy Vance, indeed, from I don't know, I have information about where Foy is from, but that is from his newest record. We heard from I'm With Her, two songs, Sarah Jarosz, Aoife O'Donovan, and Sarah Watkins doing Mother Eagle, Sing Me Alive, Atlanta, from Sing Me Alive, as well as Wild and Clear and Blue, Atlanta, from Sing Me Alive as well. Nice to hear I'm With Her tonight. It's 8:17 on the program as we continue. The Skagway Police Department reports that multiple rock slides have covered the Klondike Highway near the Yukon suspension bridge. The highway will partially reopen today to allow tours, but traffic will not be allowed past kilometer 80. Otherwise, the highway will remain closed until further notice. For questions, the thing to do is call the Skagway PD at 983-2232 and find out if that road has reopened and what's going on for your travels mañana, tomorrow. Going to get back into music. This is from Tanglefoot. I mentioned this many times, but had a chance to see their final concert. This is from the 2002 album Agnes on the Cowcatcher, one of their early albums. This is called Willow Dan. This is a beautiful slow song, but one of my favorites. This is from Tanglefoot.

That singer Brooks West with a song called Black Sky from the 2008 album called Runaway. That was an EP on Magnolia Records. Brooks West. Preceding Brooke, we heard from the Broken Circle Breakdown Bluegrass Band. That's quite an alliterative name. They hail from Belgium. And we heard Bjorn Erickson with Where Are You Heading, Tumbleweed? From the Broken Circle Breakdown original motion picture soundtrack. And that dates from 2013. And we began with an old favorite done by a band I saw in Canada many years ago, 2009, a song called Willow Dan from Agnes on the Cowcatcher, the 2002 album from Tanglefoot. It is seconds, virtually seconds away from 8:30 on tonight's program. Thanks for sharing part of your Wednesday night with me. I ran into our radio host for tomorrow night's program on the way in, who will be with you for Greg Brittingham, who will be in with you for tomorrow night for Blues Soul Funk at this time. We've got Brody Buster's one-man band, another good alliterative name. This is called 2019 in written out, spelled out letters. This is 2019 with Brody Buster's one-man band.

I was walking slowly along a country path, traveling a ways to see my Merrily McGrath. With the laughing eyes of Hazel and her soft brown hair, she promised she would meet me at the Milford County Fair. She was 17 then, and I was 22. Merrily I'd swear to her I'd kill them all for you. The violence is evil, she'd whisper back to me. 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And it didn't mean a thing to her, my family had no land, or that the wicked sheriff hated me and all my clan. She

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The hollow sound of hammering comes softly through the stone. 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

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The one-eyed chair awakes me with a kick that steals my breath. It says, rise and meet the hangman, boy, your escort unto death. A hooded form behind him held a torch that lit the night. The sheriff from the shadows then came sneering into sight. Your Marilee belongs to me, he hissed, I'll treat her well, so long as she stays sweet for me, while you burn down in hell. And it didn't mean a thing to her, my family had no land, or that the wicked sheriff

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Behind the hangman's coal black hood, two fiery embers burn. Then as the sheriff took a step to leave that wretched place, the silent specter plunged his torch into the sheriff's face. The sheriff shrieked and staggered back into my tiny cell. A dagger flashed from the hangman's cloak, the jailer screamed and fell. Sheriff howled a bloody oath that turned into a plea, but the demon hangman cut his throat and then turned those eyes on me. I fear that Mephistopheles has come for me at last. I close my eyes and pray the Lord forgive my wicked past. But when I look again, I see no devil.

Jim Post, recorded live and released on an album called Jim Post Live in 2023. I don't think Jim ever had a number one record. I think he might have had some up there in the top 10 or so, but never a number one. But I grew up hearing him in and around the Chicago area, and it was always fun to hear a new record from Jim. And he would sing them sometimes on live recordings that WFMT pulled out of their archives or else recorded and put into them, and would then later share them on the Midnight Special. Jim Post on tonight's program. Preceding Jim, we heard from David Massey telling a story about quite a young man and another young girl who'd fallen in love. A song called Merrily McGrath. And that's from a 2026 album, new record called Early Cuts, from David Massey. And we heard from, or began that set with Brody Buster's one-man band singing or doing 29.

Sometimes you take your chances and you hope to win. Sometimes you break before you learn to bend. Sometimes you wake and the morning light comes streaming in. And you wonder if it's too late to dream again.

His name is Dean Paul Williford, and that's a song, Rough in Carolina, and that's off of a music production company called CDX that produces music for artists and puts it out there on sources from which programmers like me can find it and eventually bring it to you. That's Dean Paul Williford, W-I-L-L-E-F-O-R-D, preceded by Angelique Kidjo, song called Rough in Carolina, and I assume she began that song in Afrikaans, I'm not sure. But that was from another source, from an album called Hope. And we began that set with Bill Scorzari, singing So Much to Say on Rainy Days from 2026, his album Sidereal Days, Day 2. And that's going to be released on September 25th of this year. It's 8:56, almost 8:57. I could start on another program. Maybe I'll play just a little bit of this number from Dave Gunning. And we'll bring it in, lasso it in before it gets to 9 o'clock.

Can't Find a Halo That Fits. That's music from Dave Gunning tonight on strings, bringing you a couple hours of folk Americana and beyond, all wrapped up into a couple of hours of folk Americana and beyond, indeed. You're tuned to KHNS, Haynes, Skagway, and Pequon. Thanks so much for your kind company tonight on this summer night. Summer night in beautiful Haynes, Alaska. Our second hour tonight is entitled Carrie Starts It Off. Indeed, well, that's kind of what I was going to call it. I should give it an actual name, and I'll do that. But Carrie Newcomer is an old friend I played before. And I got to meet her a little bit when I lived in Indiana, and she grew up in the same town I did and would come to a music hall once a week the last year I lived there and perform, and it was always fun to see her. This is a song off of her 2014 album called A Permeable Life. This is Carrie Newcomer, going to kick off the second hour with Room at the Table. 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

0: I grew up in Maple Ridge, B.C., a mill town on the banks of the big brown Fraser River. Dad worked at the mill, maintaining the machinery. Mom stayed home and raised us kids. I was the youngest of four, all boys, and it was clear my folks really loved each other. You never met two people more in love. She was only 57 when cancer took her. A couple of months after she passed, Dad got a call at the house from a woman, a stranger, looking for Mom. She claimed that Mom was her biological mother and that she'd been given up for adoption. We couldn't believe it. Mom and Dad had been married since they were 20, and they dated before that. But DNA tests would tell us one way or another if we had a new sister or if there was a mistake in the adoption records. So my brothers and I had our blood drawn. The tests came back with a positive match. We did indeed have a new older sister. She was Mom's daughter. But she wasn't just a half-sister. The DNA matched 100%. She was Dad's daughter, too. We pieced together the story of what must have happened. She and Dad started courting when they were both teenagers. When she was 18, Dad got transferred to a mill up north. He didn't know when or if he'd ever be back. He loved her, but when he said goodbye, he made no promises. It must have been later that she found out she was pregnant. As a single teenage mom in the 60s, I guess she felt she had no choice. She gave the baby up. A year later, Dad was transferred back and they got married. She never told him about the baby. She lived with that secret her entire life. They had four boys together, but I remember one time she told me how she always wanted daughter.
1: Brock Davis, Canadian singer-songwriter, with that. I assume that's a true story. It's called A Daughter from his 2025 album, Nothing Lasts Forever. Preceding Brock Davis, we heard from the Milk Carton Kids and their song All Go Home From Here from 2026. The album's called Lost Cause, Lover, Fool. Or, yeah, indeed. Lost Cause, Lover, Fool. And we began with Carrie Newcomer from Indiana singing a song called Room at the Table from her 2014 album, A Permeable Life. It is 9:12 and 30 seconds on tonight's program. Thanks for sharing part of your night. The Haynesboro has entered a burn permit suspension, as many of you may have read on your phones. Any fires covered under the burn permit will not be permitted due to high fire danger increasing throughout the week. Fire rings and barbecue grills are still permitted. For more information, visit HaynesAlaska.gov. For questions, call the police department at 766-2121, locally, of course. Back to the music. This is a song I found on an album from Carol Markstrom, and this is the song Medicine Bottle from 2024.

That was Tom Jutz from Germany, and he is a, well, more American than not, I suppose, but he is a English singing folk singer, and Tom Jutz, here we are, indeed, we heard Holy Mother Mountain from his album Ring a Bell, and we preceded that with one from Carol Montag, and Carol's song, Still Following You, or Still Follow You, not Following, Still Follow You from Strange Ballet. And we began with Carol Markstrom singing Medicine Bottle from a 2024 album called Seekers. It is sneaking up here on about 9:30 in just a few minutes. The Haynesboro has entered a burn permit suspension. Any fires covered under the burn permit will not be permitted due to a high fire danger. Increasing throughout the week, fire rings and barbecue grills are still permitted. For more information, visit HaynesAlaska.gov. For questions, call the police department at 766-2121. Someone there will fill you in on more details of the Southeast Alaska State Fair's annual volunteer appreciation parties that are with. That was tonight at 5 p.m. And hope you all had a good time out there. The final Dalton City Limits of the season is this evening as well. That's already is either in progress or it is winding down. And the Skagway's Rec Center's Senior Activities Program continues with a tour of the Klondike Brewery tomorrow afternoon. It's on Thursday, indeed, at 2 p.m. The tour includes hors d'oeuvres. I always want to say hors d'oeuvres, but it is pronounced hors d'oeuvres, indeed. Hors d'oeuvres and a beer flight tasting. This is called a beer tasting, indeed. Sign up in advance. If you haven't done so already, it is required. For questions and to sign up, call 983-2679. Lots of fun things happening in these weeks of late summer in Skagway and in Haynes, indeed. Almost 9:30 on the program. I'm going to spin a song. This one comes from an album that I found from Rannon Giddens and Francisco Turisi. This is called Little Margaret, and this dates back, I don't know the date, but I may get it for you. Called Ring a Bell In. This is Rhiannon Giddens. I'm sorry, this is called There Is No Other. I was reading the wrong notes from 2019. This is called Little Margaret. This is Rhiannon Giddens and Francisco Turisi.

Another song from the Milk Carton Kids, and the song Blue Water from their 2026 album Lost Cause, Lover Fool. Preceded by Bobby Osborne and C.J. Lewandowski, a song called Lonesome Feelin'. Kind of a beat bluegrass song from one of their more recent works. And we began with Rhiannon Giddens and Francesco Turrisi singing Little Margaret, with kind of a musical singing drum in the background playing at a relatively speedy rate. That's for an album called There Is No Other from 2019. It's 9:38 already on the program. One more little reminder, the Skagway Public Library invites first to fifth graders to wear their favorite pajamas and bring their favorite stuffed animals to a late night library stuffed animals lock-in this Friday, just a couple days from now, August 14th, from 6 to 9 p.m. And they'll watch a movie and have breakfast for dinner. Stuffies can stay for the overnight adventure and be picked up on Saturday. For questions, call the library at 983-BOOK, 983-B-O-O-K. I'm going to move on to a song from a Juneau, Alaska-based bluegrass band. They just released their new record. The album comes out in early September. And they are called Aaron and Andrew Heist. This is a song. The album is called Break and Mend. And this is a song called Farewell, Old Treadwell. These are the Heists from Juneau, Alaska.

That's Clay Street Unit and the song Let's Get Stoned from one of their more recent works. And that was preceded by Kate and Hollis from Woodlawn, Ontario, near Ottawa. A song called Sugar Babe. Kind of a remake of a classic song called A Red Rocking Chair that you may have recognized. A lot of the words in the verses were the same, but the verses were sort of mixed around and screwed up and turned topsy-turvy. But an interesting remake of Red Rockin' Chair, that song, Sugar Babe. And we began with the Heists from Juneau, Alaska. Aaron and Andrew, with a release date of September 24th of their album. The album's called Break and Mend from 2026. And that was, we heard Farewell, Old Treadwell. I'll be playing more from that album in 2 weeks and on Backcountry off and on over the next month. We've got more music for you. It's 9:50 already on the program. Only another 9 minutes or so of program. These 2 hours just zip by before I know it. Hope they have been pleasant for you as well. Just sort of keeping you in the background for your evening's relaxation or whatever you have tonight happening in your life, wherever you happen to be listening in from. This is a piece I found on an album from Annie Gallup, and from she's an Ann Arbor, Michigan graduate with an art degree, and this is a song she put together called Mechanical Monkey. This is off of her new album called Night Clothes. This is Annie Gallup.

as a lead into tonight's International Folk Americana program that's coming up right after this program. This is music from Georgia. This is a group called Bani, B-A-N-I, with a song called Rashuli. And I might spin this album, this song for you later on another program on strings, but sort of a little bit of taste of music tonight that's coming up right after this program for a good hour. You've been listening to With Strings Attached tonight on KHNS Haynes, Skagway, and Cluck One. Always a pleasure to come in and bring you some music that maybe you have never heard before and may never again, but you never know. You're tuned to KHNS, Haynes, Skagway, and Cluck One. I'm Bill. I'll be with you again in 2 weeks. Have a good night. This is music from Iman Agunji. This is KHNS, Haynes, Skagway, Cluck One.

Hello and welcome to what, to me at least, is a truly fascinating journey back in time to the 100th edition of the International Americana Music Show. My name is Michael Park, and in 2015, I put together the first 100th edition. But not only did I not know then that I would get to the 600th edition a decade later, but also that my presenting style and my voice would change so much over that decade. After this opening song by Scotsman David Francie, you'll hear what I mean.

David Francy, who was born in Scotland but who has lived in Canada for over 40 years and who was the very first artist that I played on the very first incarnation of this programme back in 2013. And that song of his, Borderline, was the very first track on his very first album from 1999, and on the back of which he was able to transition from being a carpenter to being a full-time musician who has since won numerous awards and released a further 8 albums that are filled with some truly wonderful songs. But I particularly like Borderline for many reasons, including the fact that its theme is travel and crossing into and out of America, which is obviously part of what this show is about from a musical point of view. And it is also, I think, the first of David's songs that I ever heard, and the one which inspired me to check out more of his music and led me to discover many more international artists who I've since gone on to play on the radio. So all roads, so to speak, do lead back to David Francy and The Borderline. So welcome, as I say, to this 100th edition of the programme. I'm Michael Park, and thank you so much for tuning in and for supporting the show over these past couple of years. And to celebrate this small centenary, I have lined up a cornucopia of great songs and artists. We're going to be hearing from some more award-winning musicians, from 3 of my all-time favourite female Americana singers, and from a couple of my favourite Antipodean bands. There's a train song, a celestial song, one about the mighty Mississippi, and one that talks about baseball. And there are also, perhaps not surprisingly and rather appropriately for a programme with an international focus, a couple more songs about travel and travellers.

The Road Is Long. Vagnar Lag by Swedish artist Ellen Sundberg from her latest record, White Smoke and Pines, which was produced by Israel Nash and which came out in March. And that's a song from it that I found myself dancing to in my kitchen with my children on more than one occasion this year, although my music player does appear to break every time my kids get hold of it these days, because it then starts to only play Taylor Swift, Bruno Mars or Adele songs for some reason. I'm like, hello. Before Ellen, it was Rowan Van As from South Africa and the title track from his debut record, The Traveller, from May, I think it was. And that's an album that I still think is possibly the best cover artwork of 2015. Now, travelling is a theme that unites so many at this time of year. In fact, all being well, I will this weekend be journeying back from Scotland, where I was spending Christmas stuffing myself with mince pies, Christmas pudding and eating far too many chocolates, I imagine. I had to pre-record this show before I left so as to not have to cart microphones and other audio equipment all the way from New York to the northeast of Scotland, which is where this next artist happens to be from and also, in this song, happens to be singing about. This is Colin Kline.

Colin Klein from Scotland and the very mellow Dun Otter skies from his most recent album, The Never-Ending Pageant. And we're about to hear from another Celtic artist, because I mentioned earlier that I was going to play songs today by three of my favourite female Americana singers. Well, one of them is Irish Mithen, who was born in Ireland but who now, like David Francie, lives in Canada, although she is currently on tour in sunny Australia. It's a hard life for some. From her most recent album, this is Gypsy Dancer.

Three phenomenal singers back to back to back there. Irish Mithin, Yolanda Quarty, and then we just heard Liz Stringer. I'm going to talk more about new albums due in 2016 at greater length next week, when the show will be filled with artists who are going to be releasing new records in the coming months. But the new one by Liz Stringer is pretty close to the top of my list of albums that I can't wait to hear. That song, Colourblind, is from her previous record, Warm in the Darkness, but her new one should, I think, be here before the summer arrives. Then before Liz, Yolanda Quarty from England, singing with her former band Phantom Limb. And that track was The Pines from their 2012 album of the same name. The band split up a couple of years ago now after releasing two albums together. And Yolanda, who got married not that long ago and is now Yolanda Carter, has been writing songs for solo record, which I think will also be coming out this side of summer. And then the first of those three singers was Irish Mithin, singing Gypsy Dancer from her eponymous album from 2014. And if there are three more powerful voices in Americana than those belonging to Irish Liz and Yolanda, well, I have yet to hear them. Okay, coming up in the next half hour, the song about the Mississippi River turning blue, no less, the train song that I mentioned earlier, and a track from a 2015 album that features Garth Hudson on keyboards. How cool is that? You're listening to the 100th edition of the International Americana Music Show. My name's Michael Park. So back to the music and back to Australia. This is the four-piece band Raised by Eagles with a track from their latest album, Diamonds in the Bloodstream. This is Falling Through.

Laid-back Americana at its finest there. That was Workers in Songs from Denmark, which may surprise you if you've not heard them before. And that track was Baseball Game from their latest EP, Scrapbook. Before that, it was the Blood Red Mountain Band from Dublin, who earlier this year, when they released the first single from their new album, Far From Daylight, kept Taylor Swift off the top of the charts in Ireland for a short amount of time. But I'm sure there's no bad blood there. Anyway, the track I played was Stars on Main Street, which lead singer Mark Flynn wrote about his grandfather. And here are another couple of songs from records that came out in 2015, starting with a track by a band who put on one of the best shows of the year that I saw, The Young Novelists from Canada.

Edwin Rutter from Canada, who stormed back onto the scene this year with some great gigs in Texas and at the legendary Bluebird Cafe in Nashville, and with a great album, Crazy Things, on which he got Garth Hudson to play keyboards on a couple of tracks, including on that song, Who Found Who. And I know Dwayne will be back on this side of the border in 2016 on probably more than one occasion. As will the Canadian band that I played before Dwayne, the now award-winning group, The Young Novelists, who were named Emerging Artists of the Year at the Canadian Folk Music Awards. And that track was singer-songwriter from their latest album, Made Us Strangers. And I have told the story before of how they managed to enthrall a Manhattan crowd on a cold weekday night last winter. But it remains impressive nevertheless, so do try and see them live if you can. So there are two more songs to come today, and this penultimate track is one that in many ways says so much about international Americana. It's by Ben Glover from Northern Ireland. But Ben now lives in Nashville and regularly works with some of America's most respected roots musicians, Mary Gaucher, Will Kimbrough and Gretchen Peters, with whom he co-wrote this next song, which comes from his most recent solo album, Atlantic, an apt name for a record that he wrote on one side of that ocean and recorded on the other, back in Ireland. It's also a

song that has at its heart the mighty Mississippi River, which meanders through so many parts of this country where roots music seems as essential to life as water itself. And what better way to celebrate all of that and tie it all together than with a love song?

Ben Glover from Northern Ireland singing The Mississippi Turns Blue with Gretchen Peters from his latest solo album Atlantic. And I do say that because he did release a collaborative record just a couple of months ago as part of a band with Gretchen Peters and Will Kimbrough and some other American artists. And they called themselves The Orphan Brigade. So do check out their record. Now, before I play the final song this week, I would like to say thank you to a number of people without whose help and support there could never have been 100 episodes of this show. Jason Tanner, the programme director at Wrecking Ball Radio, gave me my first break on radio in this country. Phil Nussbaum, who presents the Bluegrass Review, helped me develop it. And so too did Karen Miller in Scotland. And my family, who have had to endure listening to a never-ending stream of Americana artists in the car or kitchen, when at least my kids would far rather have been singing along to a Katy Perry track or dancing to Gangnam Style. To everyone who has helped me discover artists for the show, and that includes bloggers such as David Hughes and Paul Kerr and Ronan at Aracana, as well as to the PRs and agents and managers who keep me in the loop about bands and artists, thank you. To the managers and programme directors at the radio stations who've picked up the show, including Tanya Ott at GPB, Mike Wall at KMXT, Chris at Delmarva, and Stevie Connor at Blues and Roots Radio. Thank you for allowing me to play this type of music each week. And to the artists for making it, and to Aaron Jones for composing the show's theme tune. But most of all, thank you for tuning in. I have been overwhelmed by your comments and emails and social media messages ever since the show began. And long may they and it continue. So as the programme has always been about travelling to other countries to hear their take on American roots music, let's end with a train song, shall we? By another band that I featured on the very first show and who demonstrate as well as anyone that Americana really has reached all the way around the world. The Eastern from New Zealand.

Eastern and Heart Like a Train from their album Arrows, and regular listeners may now have spotted that the Eastern also closed last week's 200th edition with a different song. But this week, that is it. This summer's three-week series of reflective editions is at an end. 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But next week, the 2026 guest-presented editions get underway for the next 4 weeks. So I hope you can tune in at the usual time to hear the first of them and to hear who it is. But until then, this has been the International Americana Music Show, and my name's Michael Park. Thanks again for tuning in today, and safe travels, everyone.

0: from E-Town Hall in the foothills of the Rocky Mountains, it's E-Town with this week's guests. From Nashville, Tennessee, Sean Camp. From New York City, comedian and science champion Chuck Nice. And from Victoria, British Columbia, O.C. Elliott. I'm Helen Forster. Right now, join me in welcoming our host, Nick Forster.
1: Thank you, everybody. Thanks. Welcome to E-Town. Welcome to E-Town Hall. This is a radio variety show, kind of like an old-fashioned variety show. We got some variety this week. I grew up watching the Ed Sullivan Show when I was a kid. We're literally in a 30-minute segment. You could see a Chinese acrobat act. You could see a Borscht Belt comedian and the Beatles all in 30 minutes. It was crazy variety of things. We're not going to go quite that far this week, but we're going to get close. We've got a wonderful singer, songwriter from Arkansas. Sean Camp is here. He moved to Nashville as a young guy, and he's made his mark writing songs with all kinds of people like Guy Clark and Loretta Lynn. He's won a couple of Grammy Awards along the way. He is here this week. Great singer and player and writer. We've got a New York-based comedian who's been Neil deGrasse Tyson's partner on the popular podcast called Star Talk, as well as the occasional guest host on morning shows. He's an actor in film and host of a television series for National Geographic. And Chuck Nice is here, and we're going to talk about climate chaos. And up first, the duo from the Vancouver Island that has been getting so much well-deserved attention for their singing, for their songwriting. They met 10 years ago, released their first EP about a year later. I think they've released 3 full-length records since then. Their songs have been featured on a bunch of TV shows. And I think they have over 1 billion streams of their music online. It's big, big stuff. We're very happy to have them here. So would you please help me welcome, for their very first visit to E-Town, O.C. Elliott.

Hello, everybody. We're so pleased to be here, so thank you. This is one of our earliest songs. It's called Clear in the Eye.

0: O.C. Elliott, John Middleton, Sierra Lundy, welcome to E-Town. So good to have you here.
1: Thank you very much. It's very good to be here.
0: That's so cool. All the way from Vancouver Island. Hey, as I understand it, you met on Salt Spring Island.
1: Yeah.
0: What were you doing there?
1: I was playing a solo show. It's this little cafe called the Treehouse Cafe. Beautiful place. And
2: I was living there and working there.
0: Yeah.
2: Yeah. Bartending, underage. And
1: bartending.
0: The Treehouse sounds kind of organic.
1: Yes, it is a cafe where you play under the canopy of the trees.
0: Yeah.
1: It's very beautiful.
0: Nice.
2: It's one of those places where you get a salad and it very possibly might have a caterpillar in it. And then you really know it's organic.
0: So. Yeah, okay. No pesticides anywhere nearby. And when you discovered each other's musical interests, did you share the same taste? Did you both like Simon and Garfunkel and Gillian Welch and David Rawlings? You had that in common right off the bat? Yeah. For those on the radio, they're nodding.
1: Yeah, I think we had a lot of different musical tastes, but we definitely had a lot of very shared ones that were conducive to what we were doing as well, which was singing in harmony together.
0: Yeah, such a good sound, you guys. Thanks. Voices sound so good together.
2: Thank you.
0: And John, you already had a band. John and Roy was kind of happening already, right?
1: Yeah, that was happening for at least a decade by then.
0: Yeah.
1: Yeah.
0: And Sierra, I think I read somewhere that you were both an athlete and an art student, which I think is an absolutely incredibly attractive combination.
2: Thank you. Yeah, just indecisive, really.
0: Yeah. What sports were you into?
2: I was a soccer player.
0: And then you studied art in New Brunswick, and was that in Fredericton or where?
2: Yeah. I actually went there because I actually had a car accident in grade 12, and I was supposed to play soccer for however long they would take me.
0: Oh.
2: But that happened, and so I decided to do the arts and music, yeah.
0: Well, it's cool. I mean, I think, you know, we have great affection and admiration for most Canadians. It's just it's a lovely situation up there that you find yourselves in. You have a government that supports the arts and provides health care and higher ed. I mean, this is some compassionate elders looking out for people. And I also read that you've had a lot of songs on television shows. That's a dynamic that most people in bluegrass will never know.
1: Yeah, in fact, it's one song in particular that we have that just seems to have been put in a lot of TV shows. A song of ours called Run to You, which was funny because we went to a sync conference.
0: Yeah.
1: And syncing is like when you put music to TV or movies or whatever. And the one thing this one person said, she was like, just so you guys know, you will never get a song synced more than once, or very rarely. And then it turns out we had 25
2: like 20,
1: or something with this one song. And so turns out she wasn't right.
0: Beating the odds, you guys were right. And a billion plays online. I mean, it's big stuff. And you've been playing some festivals. Have you gotten a chance to meet any of your heroes lately?
2: So many. We were at Newport a couple years ago, and we met Gillian Welch and David also.
0: Yeah.
2: And yeah, I almost peed my pants, gotta say. But I didn't.
0: I
2: made it through, but it was unreal. Because that was the first song that we ever sung together was Look at Miss Ohio. So
0: yeah, it's a great song. And work-life balance is going well for you guys? Time off and time touring and all that stuff?
1: Yeah, I mean, we've been very busy ever since things started to open up after COVID. We've just been going hard. So, but it's been great. We've had lots of amazing experiences.
0: Well, I'm glad that we got to have you guys here. Let's hear some more music.
1: Wonderful.
0: Welcome back, O.C. Elliott.
2: We're going to do another song that's about another one of our music heroes, John Prine.

0: That's O.C. Elliott, John Middleton on guitar and vocals, Sierra Lundy on keyboards and vocals, along with Evan Miller on the bass. They will be back to play a lot more music later on in the show.
1: Your visit to E-Town is made possible in part by the Scientific and Cultural Facilities District, or SCFD, one of the largest cultural funding mechanisms in the United States, supporting nearly 300 organizations in the greater Denver, Colorado area. 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

I'm Nick Forster. This is E-Town. O.C. Elliott is going to be back to play some music later on. And coming up, Sean Kemp is here from Nashville, Tennessee. He is somebody who can do it all. He can play, he can sing, he can write. He's going to be out soon. Right now, let me tell you what's next. Chuck Nice is a comedian who got his start on the radio in and around New York City and New Jersey. He discovered along the way, especially through his connection and work with Neil deGrasse Tyson as co-host of the podcast Star Talk, which is essentially a pro-science podcast. He discovered that there are a lot of climate scientists out there who know what was happening, who know about what's going on with our world, and the science was good. And that's a serious subject, one we've been focused on here actually for a long time. And it's not often that somebody looks at that as fodder for comedy, but that is part of what our next guest has been doing. He's also given a TED Talk. He's hosted shows on TV, and he's been an actor and a guest host with morning shows. He's done a lot of stuff, and we're very happy he's with us. Please welcome to E-Town, Chuck Nice.

0: Chuck, welcome.
1: Oh, thank you. It's so great to be here. First of all, hello, Boulder. I love you. I absolutely love Boulder, Colorado. Yeah. I must say that when I'm walking around the streets of Boulder, I feel somewhat exotic.
0: Yeah, yeah. We're not fresh.
1: But I'm also going to say this. These are the coolest white people I have ever met in my entire life. I told my wife, yo, I need to bring these white people back to New York to show those white people how to be white.
0: Well, listen, I'm glad you're having a good time. Was radio your sort of pathway in? Was that where you sort of started getting around media and being around, finding an audience and stuff like that?
1: Actually, I was doing stand-up comedy in New York City, and there was a radio show called Opie and Anthony. And I would call in as a regular person. They were like, this guy is really funny.
0: Oh, cool.
1: Then Greg, who is Opie, said, hey, man, can you come into the studio and just hang out with us? And I started doing that on a regular basis, and then the radio station brought in a new show called The Radio Chick Show with Leslie Gold as the host, and Leslie and Butch, her producer, hired me to be, and that's how I got into radio, which, by the way, just the best medium that there is.
0: Isn't it cool?
1: Yeah, it is theater of the mind at its best, and I love it.
0: So personal, right?
1: It really is.
0: Yeah.
1: And I never knew that a voice had a signature the way it does until I was ordering pizza at a window, and I said, let me get a pepperoni and a bottle of water. And he went, oh, my God, Chuck, nice. I listen to you every day,
0: That's
1: man.
0: That's cool.
1: Yeah, yeah, very cool.
0: But he thought you were white, probably.
1: Very good.
0: Were you a science nerd at all as a kid?
1: Closeted, yeah.
0: Yeah?
1: Then I started working with Neil, and I had to come out of the closet.
0: Yeah.
1: He made sure of that. You know, we have some very significant scientists that come on our show. They're very serious people, and my job is to make science funny. Yeah. But what I found very quickly is I had to read the research so that I could be a part of the conversation.
0: Yeah.
1: As I read all of the climate science, I was horrified that no one was really talking about this. And then I decided, well, I don't know what I can do because I'm a stand-up comic. What can I do? And I made a pact with myself, and that is all I can do is anything I can do.
0: And the inverse is also true, which is everything you do has an impact.
1: Absolutely.
0: I watched your TED Talk, and you had some great points describing how we need each other in order to make progress.
1: Miracles happen when people come together and work together and accomplish something so astounding that people say, oh, my God, it's a miracle. No, it wasn't. It was us working together. And we can still do that, and we can actually solve this issue. There is an awakening that's happening right now. People are saying, yo, man, it's weird. Yeah, you know why? Because global warming is really global weirding. And the reason why this is happening is directly attributable to the warming climate. And the climate warms because we dig stuff out of the ground and burn it. And the message is, stop digging stuff out of the ground and burning it. It's that simple.
0: Oh, man, I like it when it's all distilled like that. And, of course, we need you, man. We need people like you, Chuck, to be able to distill the message and get it out there.
1: God bless you and thank you for doing this and doing it in such a way that you're talking about climate, but then you're marrying it to the most universally unifying force on the planet, which is music.
0: That's right.
1: So you are not only ahead of your time, 35 years in the making, but you are an effing genius, sir. Oh.
0: Thank you. I did not do it alone. So, but I appreciate it.
1: Well, by that, I meant Helen, but,
0: yeah.
1: You know.
0: Yeah. And I think there are things, obviously, you know, it's hard because we boxed ourselves in a corner talking about this for years. And then when we built this building, it was like, now we got to do all the right stuff. So we didn't run natural gas into the building. And nice. We have solar panels up on the roof and everything's yeah. heat pumps and LEDs. But those choices are available and they're not out of the reach of normal people to make those kinds of decisions.
1: So. No, they're not. And those are actionable policy issues that the government can precipitate our actions by giving us incentives. Electric cars were on fire. I'm not talking Tesla.
0: So
1: but
0: quick.
1: Electric cars were shooting up in sales. Why? The government was like, you want $7,500 when you buy a car? Buy an electric car. And people were like, yes, I will do it.
0: Yeah.
1: And then somebody came along and was just like, electric cars, they kill eagles. The eagles are great birds, great birds. And, you know, you repeal that, and what has happened? You've seen a collapse of the sales of electric cars.
0: Yeah, they're coming back. It's $6 gas will bring them back.
1: Yeah.
0: Well, Chuck, listen, I want to ask you a couple things.
1: Sure.
0: One is there a place where you want to direct people if they want to get involved or learn more?
1: Inside the greenhouse right here, Boulder, Colorado, and the Spike Center as well, what we're doing is finding new and inventive ways to communicate the climate crisis and actions that are needed.
0: So just to be clear, inside the greenhouse, is that a URL? Is that a website?
1: Or? If you put inside the greenhouse into Google's, it'll happen.
0: Yeah. And meanwhile, I just wanted to thank you for stopping by E-Town. Thanks so much, Chuck. Thanks for doing all the things you're doing. I really appreciate
1: it. Thank you for having me and continued success.
0: All right, man. That's Chuck Nice doing what needs to be done. You're listening to E-Town. O.C. Elliott is going to be back to play some more music later on. And here's what's next. Sean Camp grew up in Perryville, Arkansas. He went to Nashville when he was a young man, maybe 19 or 20 years old. He got hired by the Osborne Brothers, who were members of the Grand Ole Opry, a bluegrass band. He was their fiddle player. Pretty soon, he was deep into this beautiful scene in Nashville that included characters like Cowboy Jack Clement, songwriters like Guy Clark and Jim Lauderdale, Jim Rooney, and even John Prine. And he was in it. He was off and running. And he got signed to a major label in his mid-20s. He started writing hit songs for artists like Garth Brooks and Blake Shelton and Brooks and Dunn. In fact, Willie Nelson's most recent Grammy Award was for a record that had two Sean Camp songs on it, including the title track. And his most recent project was inspired by a legendary woman named Sis Draper, who played the fiddle around his hometown in Arkansas. So he's got a bunch of stories and a bunch of songs, and he's going to share them with you now. Please welcome, for his first visit to E-Town from Nashville, Tennessee, Sean Camp.
2: Howdy, how y'all doing? Well, the Cash family asked me to put some music to a couple of Johnny Cash's poems that they had found. So I did my best to kind of channel what I thought Johnny Cash might have wanted to do with that song musically, you know. This is called I'm Coming, Honey.

0: Nick Forster, man, I love you. Thank you for having me on this thing here.
1: Sean, I'm so glad this worked out. Glad to have you. It's been a while.
0: It has been. I was going to do another song here that I wrote with my buddy Billy Burnett called My Love Will Not Change.

0: John Kemp.
1: Howdy, howdy.
0: Hey, Sean, I was mentioning that scene that you walked into when you moved to Nashville, and it wasn't long before you met Cowboy Jack Clement, and he was just like a sort of the hub of the wheel that included all these characters and these cool things. I wonder if you just tell the folks a little bit about Cowboy Jack.
1: Jack was a Marine, and he got out of the Marines, and he went straight to Memphis, where he was from, and got involved with Sam Phillips and Sun Records. He was the engineer at Sun from 1956 to 1959. He cut a whole lot of shaking going on, and all the Jerry Lee stuff that when it first hit, he was the man that did it. He crawled up in the piano and put the thumbtacks on the hammers of the piano to turn it into a honky-tonk piano on those Jerry Lee records.
0: Yeah. But that guy, just so you know, Cowboy Jack Clement had this recording studio and
1: Cowboy Arms Hotel and Recording Spa.
0: Right.
1: He was pretty
0: He was fun.
1: He was a cat. Yeah.
0: He was a cat. But you were suddenly in it, and then all of a sudden...
1: You know how I got in there? Mike Bubb asked me to join this little band he was in called the Weary Hearts, a little bluegrass band, as their fiddle player on a two-week tour. They had a record already planned with your ex-bandmate, Tim O'Brien,
0: yeah,
1: as the producer. And we went in there, and I played on a couple of songs, and when I was done, went downstairs, and... they had a little jam session going, and I stuck my head in the door, and I stayed for 2 years, and
0: yeah,
1: just became buddies,
0: yeah,
1: with all of them. And I was there till the end with, yeah, Cowboy. Yeah.
0: I know that at some point in that, not too long after that, you started writing songs, and you got signed to a major label, and then you went to the record company because they were saying, maybe we could help you find some people to co-write with. Who would you like to co-write with? And you aimed pretty high.
1: Yeah, they said if you could write with anyone in Nashville, who would it be? I said, how about Guy Clark? That was like a challenge. You get Guy Clark, I'd love that. It'd be cool, you know, and I could not believe it. They made it happen.
0: Yeah, but Guy Clark, again, for people who don't know, just a Texas native, lived in L.A., moved to Nashville, wrote a ton of great songs.
1: Yeah.
0: He could tell a story. You could move a song along, find a big chorus. Always sounded just like him.
1: Right.
0: So are you still busy writing songs when you're home and doing things like that?
1: I don't do as much. Back in the 90s, you know, it was just very busy. Everybody was trying to get in that mainstream radio thing, and I kind of never did really like it. But
0: you made a record like that, though. Your first record was very mainstream radio. It's actually a great-sounding record, and all the session legends were playing on your record.
1: It was beautiful. I mean, we had Roy Husky Jr. on the bass, yeah, and James Burton, you know, playing electric guitar, yeah, Elvis's guitar player.
0: Yeah.
1: It was a beautiful, beautiful bunch of guys, you know.
0: Well, listen, I just we always enjoy your company and your music and your singing and your songwriting, and I'm just glad you got to come out here and be part of the show.
1: I'm so thrilled to be a part of it. Thank you,
0: brother. Let's play some more music. You want
1: to? All right,
0: to?
1: Cool.
0: Yeah. Welcome back, Sean Kemp, Berryville, Arkansas, via Nashville. Hey, one more thing I want to mention before we get back to music. Sean was working with Guy Clark, writing a song, getting organized, and they were just casting around for ideas. And Sean started telling Guy this story about a fiddle player that was around when he was a kid that was this legendary woman who played the fiddle with a big beehive hairdo. Guy Clark apparently turned to you between puffs on his cigarette, and what did he say?
1: Well, we'd been stuck trying to come up with something to write, and so I got off into that story, you know, and he took a big drag off cigarette and goes, "There's your song right there." And so we started writing songs about Sis Draper and the characters in my family, and we came up with about 13, 14 songs. Not in that same day. But actually, the first song we wrote, which I'll do it here for you right now, just titled Sis Draper. And she was a family friend, and my grandpa and my Uncle Cleve used to just light up when they'd mention her name. And when Sis was coming back home, you know, my Uncle Cleve always had his boots shined up and had his hair combed just right. So I finally got around to cutting the concept record, and it's out on my website, seancamp.com. And we wrote all these things around old-time fiddle tunes that were like 150 or 200 years old, so we can't get sued. This is around the old tune, Arkansas Traveler.

up and sawed one off, and Uncle Cleve dropped his jaw. 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She must be from Arkansas." I think Grandpa used to date her. Grandma says she still hates her, and all the fellas stand up straighter in the presence of C. Straper.

fiddle in a box, and she said it's getting awful late. She is on her way to Little Rock, and Little Rock can't wait. So we all stood out in the yard, hands all full of watermelon, watched her leave and watched her go, wishing we was in that wagon.

Big Sue. All right, this song here I want to do for you is that first song that I had that I recorded on Warner Brothers back 33 years ago. These guys play it as close to the record as I've ever heard, too.

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0: From Perryville, Arkansas, now based in Nashville, Tennessee for so long. His latest is called The Ghost of Sis Draper. Along with the E-Tones, that's Christian Teal, Adam Bodine, Eric Thoreen, Justin Hoffenberg, and Helen Forster singing harmony. Sean Kemp, thanks so much. Thanks to Helen and the band.
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I think, Forrester, I'd like to say hello to folks who are listening to E-Town right now on stations like KODK in Kodiak, Alaska. 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Thanks for tuning in. As always, if you'd like more information about any of our guests this week, you'd like to find out how to get tickets to live shows, or you'd like to learn more about any of the things we're up to, lots of stuff is online at etown.org. Plus, you can find out how to get all those videos and see what's coming up. Okay, our variety show continues. We had a great visit from Chuck Nice, giving us a little humorous East Coast energy with great intention. We went down to Nashville for a little visit with Sean Camp, and now we're heading back up to the Pacific Northwest of Vancouver Island.

0: music is connected, as Chuck was saying, and different styles work well together. Hopefully the curated variety, like a mixtape, can surprise us more than the algorithm can. So thanks for listening. Please welcome back to the stage here at E-Town, O.C. Elliott.
1: Thank you to all the wonderful people working here. It's such a pleasure. Sam, people and the staff, absolutely wonderful, wonderful people. So thank you guys all.
2: All right, this song goes out to my dad. It was his favorite song of ours, and he sadly passed away in 2021. I've been singing it for him ever since. It's just been my way to keep him alive and keep him in my heart and on the road with me. This is for him. It's called Force Floor.

0: Thank you.
1: That's O.C. Elliott, John Middleton, Sierra Lundy, along with Jeff Martin and Evan Miller. Out of Network Records, their latest record is called Bungalow. O.C. Elliott. We've got time for one more song. I want to get everybody out on stage, and we're going to do one more. I want to thank all our guests for being on the show this week. Of course, thanks to O.C. Elliott, to John and Sierra, along with Jeff and Evan. Thanks to the E-Tones, House Band, and Helen Forster. Thanks to Chuck Nice for being a part of the show this week. Thanks to Sean Camp for coming out from Nashville. We're going to play one more song. You know, we got together before the show and just talked about what song we wanted to end with. And because Sean had been doing some writing with John Prine, and these guys are big John Prine fans, so we decided to pick a John Prine song. It's one you know. Feel free to sing along. I'm Nick Forster. Hope you can be with us next week right here in E-Town.

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Hello, I'm Marilyn Ray Byer, welcoming you to another edition of The Midnight Special, made possible in part by Mr. and Mrs. Norman R. Bobbins, the Robert Thomas Bobbins Foundation, and an anonymous donor, brought to you from the Renee Crown Public Media Center. To say that we live in uncertain times is a gross understatement, don't you think? We have internal strife here in our own country, international conflict, outright war, and looming over us the uncertainties of climate change and artificial intelligence affecting our daily lives. All we can do really is sort of grapple with the uncertainty as well as look forward to what we might be able to do to handle it all with good grace and perhaps a little bit of humor. So that's what we'll do this week, beginning with Scott Sean White, Not the Year.

Sometimes reflecting on real life and small issues gives you a bigger picture. The Things I Left Behind from Cliff Eberhardt's 2021 album, New Things, as in things I knew. And Heather Maloney from her Exploding Star that came out in 2025, The Light You Leave Behind. What a lovely album from Heather Maloney. And Tracy Chapman's classic, Say Hallelujah. We started off with Scott Sean White, Not the Year. That's from an album called Even Better on the Bad Days from 2024. Well, on King Fisher King, Sue DeMille offers a revelation she had learning about something that happened on July 25th, 1976. Here are Sons of the Never Wrong with Face on Mars.

the late great John Prine discovering that Linda goes to Mars. Jim Beiser from Michigan suggests Let's Go to Mars on his 2024 album About Time, and from Sons of the Never Wrong, Sue DeMille's song about the photo that the Viking 1 spacecraft took of a face on Mars. Just a rock formation, but I don't know, looked like a face to me in 1976. Up next, songs about finding a way to bridge the divide.

Some beautiful voices with some intriguing ideas, in my opinion. From St. Louis, Beth Bambara, What You Want to Hear, and Talk to Me from Laura Cortese and the Dance Cards. We heard from Katie Hobgood-Ray and Dave Ray, House Divided, from a 2019 album called I Dream of Water. Next up, a fellow who lives pretty near the water on Lake Michigan, from Chicago, Illinois, Chris Rollins. We're going to take a look toward tomorrow.

What you experience today may just build up the bones of better days. That's the title song from a 2025 album by Eleanor Kleiner and Ellie Brangbohr, the Whispering Tree, they call themselves. Bones of Better Days, followed I'm So Lonesome I Could Cry, Hank Williams. I often hear echoes, very faint echoes, of Hank Williams in the gentle songwriting of Chicago songwriter Chris Rollins. We heard his song Tomorrow from his album Bring On the Rain. And the wind, the winds of change, perhaps. There is much that we cannot prevent, death and taxes, and you know, wind's gonna blow. Here are the West Texas Exiles.

go quiet. The air grows thin.

I predict that one's going to stick with you. The Lawrence Peters outfit, The Wind. And Wind's Going to Blow from the West Texas Exiles' self-titled 2024 debut album. I'm Marilyn Ray Beyer here with you on the Midnight Special, and I predict that we'll have a good time together if you hang around through the end of the show when we'll do a snapshot of Bob Dylan after he went electric at Newport.

0: 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His name is
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1: And welcome, everybody, to the beautiful and historic Scottish Rite Concert Hall here in our hometown of Lexington, Kentucky. We're broadcasting all over the world, from Australia to Ireland, New Zealand to New York, Yuma, Arizona to the Yukon, and across Canada. We're celebrating this wonderful, amazing, beautiful, rustic, organic world of front porch music. And artists come from everywhere to be on our broadcast. We say it every week. You don't have to be famous to be on Wood Songs. You just have to be very, very good. And oh boy, we've got this amazing band from Denver, a great power bluegrass band for you, and a wonderful, amazing kid. But first up, it's a very honor to have her on our broadcast. She's the daughter of a very famous country singer, Leanne Womack. She's got a great album called Attachment Theory. She's going to introduce herself with a song called Subatomic. Please welcome the amazing Aubrey Sellers to the Wood Songs, old-time radio hour.

0: Great song from her album Attachment Theory. Subatomic is the song. And Aubrey Sellers, it's so nice to have you here.
1: Thank you so much.
0: You grew up in a musical legacy family, of course.
1: Yes.
0: Your mom, we mentioned, was a very famous artist.
1: Yeah.
0: And you've sort of inherited a lot of that DNA, obviously, because you're very good at what you do. Your memories as a child must be pretty intense, considering the trajectory of your mom's career.
1: Yeah.
0: You know, like growing up on a tour bus?
1: Absolutely. I was homeschooled on a tour bus.
0: Really? So yeah. Tell me what that was like for you.
1: Yeah, I mean, it was a very unique experience. It's hard to tell people unless you've lived it, but I grew up on a tour bus. I did go to school on and off, so I have a little bit of regular life experience. But yeah, it was amazing being surrounded by some of the best musicians in the world and getting to hear that every night. And even during the day around the house. So,
0: was there like a lot of music on the bus itself when you were just a little girl? And
1: yeah.
0: You're
1: also,
0: there?
1: My dad is a player and singer as well, and so he played with artists like Ricky Skaggs, and so you know, with those types of country singers and bluegrass singers, there's a lot of jamming going on and a lot of just love of music. So definitely, and that was kind of what led it for everybody. It was a genuine love for music, so I got to hear it a lot.
0: I'm glad you brought up your dad, because Jason was a very a proactive artist, and you know, he kind of like confronted Vince Gill and said, you know, I want to be your bass player, and sort of made Vince Gill get him as the bass player, and he did the same thing with Billy Joe Royal and then Ricky Skaggs, like you said. So did you inherit a lot of that high motivation from your parents?
1: I have a drive, I think, more so to create. So, you know, a lot of people say like the cheesy, you know, music is therapy for me, but genuinely I just have a drive to create. And I think the drive to maybe be more ambitious business-wise, I do have that, but I think it's more just about, you know, if you spend so much time writing all this music that means something to you, you hope that you can do something to get it to reach people and hopefully connect with people like you meant it to.
0: So in your album, Attachment Theory, which is a beautiful album, by the way, did you write a lot of these songs yourself? I mean, this is, you had a co-writer, I'm sure.
1: Yes, I did have some co-writers. I've written songs by myself and co-writing on my records, and done it both ways, but there's only one song on the record, actually, that I didn't write. My friend Lily May, I don't know if you ever had Lily May on the show. She's incredible. She wrote the song For You on my record. Everything else was me, yeah.
0: Well, it's a lot of work to do this thing they call playing.
1: Yes.
0: Right? You know, and the music world, you know, if we compare when your mom was coming up, and, you know, I Can Dance was a big global massive hit. But the music world has really changed a lot since then.
1: Absolutely.
0: And newer artists trying to get, you know, record deals. And even if they get a record deal, getting it out, there's no music store chains left in America.
1: Right.
0: You know, what do you do with the record, right?
1: Totally.
0: So what was it like for you? Because you found a label.
1: Yeah. You know, I've been through it all. I mean, you know, I've put out 3 records, but I feel like I've had a lot going on in this little bit of my career. And I've been on major labels and put out things independently. And I think the playing field has been evened or leveled, I guess, out in a lot of ways, because people have direct access to fans now through social media. But it does make it a little bit harder to reach people, because there's a lot more people out there. And so it's become, even since I put out my last record, much more driven by social media and being online and all this new type of marketing. I think everybody is still kind of figuring it out.
0: It's a hard, and the pipeline is really packed. It's
1: right.
0: There's so many
1: exactly.
0: Crowding into that little pipeline, because everybody has access to it, right?
1: Yeah.
0: Well, you're doing a great job, and I want to expand on this and when we come back in the second half hour, but where you have a country legacy in your family, you're not necessarily following that record bin, are you?
1: Totally.
0: You're not completely diving into that. You like an expanded music taste. So
1: absolutely.
0: What is that?
1: Yeah, I was very inspired by rock music, and you know, obviously, I grew up in country and bluegrass, and very much appreciate that. And you can hear a lot of that in my voice. But I love rock music. I love alternative music. I love blues music. And so, even when I put out my first record, I called it Garage Country, because I thought, you know, I don't know what it is.
0: I like that.
1: It needs its own term.
0: Garage Country. Well, I was reading your influences is really cool, because again, you come from a very country legacy family, but your influences are the Kinks, Screamin' Jay Hawkins, Buddy and Judy Miller, Creedence Clearwater Revival, Ricky Skaggs, Patty Griffin, Neil Young, Bob Dylan, Ralph Stanley.
1: Yes.
0: You even got to do a project with Ralph Stanley.
1: Oh my gosh,
0: right?
1: He's one of my favorite singers of all time. That was epic. And Buddy Miller, who you who you mentioned produced it. So that was super cool.
0: Well, we want to get back into more of your music. Her album is called Attachment Theory. This is a tune called Villain of the Week. Great title. It's Aubrey Sellers on the Wood Songs, Old Time Radio Hour.

Beautiful song from her album, Attachment Theory. It's Aubrey Sellers, the great Cy Winstanley, playing guitar with her and doing a great job on that. If you want to know more about the music of Aubrey Sellers, all you have to do is go to the Wood Songs website, click on the archive page. This is show number 1,171. We'll tell you how you can make her music part of your home music collection or tour schedule and everything else, as well as our next band that comes all the way from Denver, Colorado. And boy, they're in some good company, because the state of Colorado has given birth to a lot of amazing bands like String Cheese Incident, The Lumineers, Leftover Salmon, Hot Rise, our good friends Tim O'Brien and stuff, Yonder Mountain String Band, and they're certainly in that that pocket. They're absolutely wonderful. They've got a brand new album called Sin and Squalor. We'll talk about that title because it's pretty interesting. This is a tune called Where Have You Gone? It is Clay Street Unit from Denver, Colorado on the Wood Songs Old Time Radio Hour.

0: There it is. Great album. Sin and Squalor is the name of the album, and it's Clay Street Unit. Brendan Lamb playing drums, and Jack Catarba playing the bass. Brad Larrison doing pedal steel. We don't get a lot of pedal steel on Wood Songs, channeling John Huey and Speedy West and Lloyd Green out there in the back. And then we have Dan Andre on fiddle, Scotty Bolin on mandolin. Let's say hi to Sam Walker, who is singing lead on that song. So tell me about the formation of Clay Street Unit. You're Denver-based, but a lot of you guys are not necessarily from Denver, right? You're from all over the country and kind of settled out there. So what's the big draw of wonderful artists like yourself going to Denver? What's the draw? What's the pull?
1: Yeah, I think it's just, you know, a lot of us are from the eastern part of the country. Jack Catarba on bass is born and raised in Denver, so we do have one local.
0: You have a homeboy over there.
1: Yeah, we do, thank goodness. But, no, a couple of us went to college out there, and then a lot of us found ourselves out there in our early 20s, late 20s, and I think just kind of the lore of the West, we were all kind of East Coast or Midwest, and it was just something different in the lore of the mountains and the rivers and the open space and, you know, the bluegrass scene, jamgrass scene, country music. Kind of everything for everybody out there.
0: I mean, you guys are in the shadow of the Rocky Mountains, and it is gorgeous out there. It is stunning. Clay Street Unit, the other unit that I know is Tony Rice's unit. And so are you grandfathering your name from Tony Rice's influence? Or?
1: Inadvertently. We're not much of a bluegrass band. We have some bluegrass instrumentation, but our banjo player, who I started the group with, Jack Klein, we were just obsessed with that Manzanita record at the time that the Tony Rice unit released. Yeah. It was kind of what we bonded over when we started the band, and so we were looking for a name. And, you know, they say all band names are terrible until they like your music. So we were just kind of rolling with...
0: they said that about the Beatles. They said that about the Beatles. That's too corny. You can't use that name. Well, it stuck. Right?
1: It turned out all right.
0: It did okay, yeah.
1: But, yeah, it was something that did inadvertently come from Tony and the unit, and... We keep a little flavor in there, but I can't play guitar near as mean as that, you know.
0: But it's a nice honor. I mean, Tony Rice, you know, deserves respect, right? And you're certainly giving him that. We were talking to Aubrey earlier about, you know, how much work it goes into this thing called playing and how difficult it is to find record labels. You guys found a record label that wanted to sign you. It was Monument Records, and this is a legacy record label in Nashville that was there for decades and decades. And as soon as they sign you, what happens?
1: We got a call a few weeks later. They were closing down the shop, and we were out of a record label pretty quick there.
0: But you recovered. You found another. How did that happen?
1: Yeah, we were really fortunate, and the Monument folks were amazing to work with. Great staff, great people. But they were run by Sony, and Sony kind of pulled the plug one day. And luckily, we'd made some amazing connections, great friends in the industry and around Nashville, and. We had a lot of people from Monument go to bat for us and send our record to a lot of other labels and people that they worked with and that they thought would be a good home and could really help bring our vision to life. And we got really, really fortunate to end up meeting the folks over at Leo 33, released this last record with them, have started working on the next one for them, and we couldn't be more grateful that we landed at such a great home.
0: You know, what really is impressive about what you went through is that you signed to this label, Sony pulls the plug, like you said, but the people in the label that signed you still stood behind you and helped you find another home. That means that when they signed you, they really, really believed in you guys. And so, I mean, how does that make you feel now that you're with another label, but you owe your future career on those that stood by you?
1: I think the biggest word I would use is just grateful. We're so grateful that those people believed in us. Once they didn't have any, you know, obligation to believe us in us, they still believed in us and wanted to help us land on our feet. And they've ended up being some great friends. And, we're just awfully, awfully thankful.
0: Well, let's give a big hand to the believers, the loyal folks. Your new album, Sin and Squalor, in the second half hour, we're going to talk more about the title and what it means to you guys and stuff, but you're going to get into a song that could easily be misunderstood by its title, right? The title is Let's Get Stoned, but you're not necessarily talking about that.
1: Precisely.
0: So give me the Cliff Notes version, what it's about, so that the audience doesn't freak out.
1: It's about two people falling in love and not having much, But they got a little bit of weed and some rolling papers, and that's enough for them to
0: love
1: each
0: other.
1: That's close
0: enough, right?
1: You know?
0: Okay, let's get into it. It's called Let's Get Stoned. It's Clay Street Unit on the Wood Songs, Old Time Radio Hour.

0: It's the Clay Street Unit on Wood Songs. We're going to get back to them in the second half hour. We've also got the wonderful Aubrey Sellers with music from her new album as well. And wait till you meet this week's Wood Songs Kid. We will be back right after this.
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2: What a special show to hear Leanne Womack's voice. We've got her daughter on the broadcast, Aubrey Sellers. We've got the great Denver band Clay Street Unit. We're so glad that everybody could join us here at our home base at the Scottish Rite Concert Hall in Lexington, Kentucky, the crossroads of America's folk and bluegrass music, the gateway city to the magnificent Appalachian Mountains, where so much of this art and music does come from. 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We're also on one of the most popular radio shows in America at one time was the Wheeling Jamboree, still a great project. And that is home-based at WWOV in so glad that they're now one of our affiliates. So joining the Wheeling Jamboree. We're on American Forces Radio Network, which puts this show on the radio, two channels in 177 nations, from South Korea to Kuwait, plus every single military base in the world, every U.S. naval ship in the world, every Coast Guard vessel sailing in North America gets to hear Wood Songs on American Forces Radio Network. And as always, we want to say hello to the men and women, the fans, the families that tune in. It's a big audience. We're on public television coast to coast. We're also in schools. If you're a teacher, if you're a homeschool parent, and you go to the classroom page of the Wood Songs website, a lot of these shows have lesson plans, and you can introduce your kids to this wonderful world of front porch music, which is why this time every broadcast we invite a youngster from somewhere in America. They got to come on Wood Songs in the presence of seasoned touring artists like Aubrey Sellers, like Clay Street Unit, and today we have 13-year-old Kana Gaines. How you doing, Kana?
3: Good. How are you?
2: So you're here holding your guitar. How long have you been playing your guitar?
3: About 4 years now.
2: About 4 years. Why did you start the guitar? What was it about the guitar that made you love it so much?
3: I mean, I've always had a passion for singing and music, and so I think just like watching family members and people play just really inspired me.
2: And one of the things that you do so well, which I think is really entertaining, and it's rare, you yodel a lot. When did you start yodeling?
3: I mean, ever since I can remember, I've been yodeling.
2: I mean, we've had a lot of mostly young girls that have been on the show, and like Phoebe White and others that like to yodel, and that's a sort of a rare talent. And it's like whistling. Not a lot of people whistle. Not a lot of people yodel. So you've incorporated this into your songwriting, right?
3: Mm-hmm.
2: So you're about to play a song called Bushel and a Peck. And did you write this?
3: I did write this song.
2: And is it hard for you to write songs?
3: It took a while, but I think I've got the hang of it now.
2: And during our encore, you're going to perform another song that you wrote, right?
3: Yes.
2: But let's get into this one. This is called Bushel and a Peck. She's 13 years old. Kana Gaines is this week's Wood Songs Kid.

She's only 13 years old and quite a yodeler. I think Ranger Doug would be very proud of you with Riders in the Sky and so many others. Bullshit on the Peck is the name of the song that she wrote, and we're very proud to be able to say that Kayna Gaines, 13 years old, this week's Woodsongs kid, is a Kentucky girl from Winchester, Kentucky. So you get to feature a hometown. Home area. We're about to introduce another wonderful artist that, much like Kayna Gaines, our Woodsongs kid, grew up on a tour bus with her mom and her dad and so much music around her when she was a little kid. And she's going to perform the title cut of one of her albums. It's called Far From Home. It's Aubrey Sellers on the Woodsongs, old-time radio album.

0: Beautiful song. Far From Home is the title cut of one of her past albums. You got three albums out, and right. Attachment Theory is your third album. Let me ask you. We just saw our Woodsongs kid, Kanye Gaines, performing and yodeling and stuff like that. How did we're talking about you here? Your mom had a massive global hit, right?
1: Yes.
0: You were there when that was happening. Was that scary for you to see the sudden explosion of energy around that?
1: I mean, I think I didn't really know any different, to be honest. I mean, she obviously, that happened when I was probably around 8 years old. But
0: we're talking about dance.
1: Yes, yes. That happened when I was probably about 8 years old. And, you know, she had wheeled me up and down Music Row getting a record deal when I was little. And so I think to me, I just thought, mom sings and this is mom singing and seems like there's a lot of stuff going on now. Mom's still singing.
0: That must have been a huge ride for your mom, but for you as a young girl to witness that. I mean, so it was not really affecting you too personally.
1: No, I didn't think I didn't have a negative. I will say, growing up around the music industry made me more perceptive about people. It made me think a lot about how people behave a lot younger than you might normally. Just kind of being around something that's so unnatural as far as celebrity or whatever, mm-hmm. I think can give you a unique perspective on how people behave. And so I think that made me very observant, and I was kind of very introverted, still am, and consider myself the little observer in the corner of the room. So that probably led to writing some songs later in life.
0: Well, a lot of your new album, a lot of the songs are very personal, and very inward, and they're very reflective, right?
1: Yes.
0: I guess watching that happen to your mom in that song has really prepared you for your own global hit.
1: Yeah. Is that fair? I'm still waiting for that, but hopefully it's coming.
0: it's coming. Real quick, though, there's so many ways to reach the audience, and like you said in the first half hour, the social media is a big part of it. You started your own podcast.
1: I did, yeah. So this record, Attachment Theory, is my first concept album. It's all about relationships, and this is something that I enjoy. Attachment Theory, if you don't know, is a psychological concept related to relationships. And so this is something I love talking about with my friends. And even though the songs are very expressive emotionally, I wanted to do something more concrete where I could really talk about it like I would with my friends. So I have a companion podcast, and for each song on the record, there's an episode of the podcast.
0: That's very cool. You can name your next album Trauma Bonding.
1: Exactly.
0: Or something like that, right?
1: There's a lot of that on this record.
0: The CD is called Attachment Theory. This is a tune on that album called Trigger Happy. It is Aubrey Sellers on the Woodsongs, Old Time Radio.

It's a wonderful album. It's called Attachment Theory, Aubrey Sellers. And let's give props to Cy Winstanley on guitar. I practiced. If you want to know more about the artists that you hear on this broadcast, any broadcast,

0: Kicking it. Song is called Drive from their album Sin and Squalor, Clay Street Unit. Let's give props to the band, Brendan Lamb on drums, Jack Catarba playing bass, Brad Larrison on pedal steel doing a great job back there, and Dan Andre on fiddle, my goodness. Scotty Boland on mandolin, Sam Walker on guitar, and singing lead there. And, you know, there's so many great bands, like we had mentioned earlier, that have come out of the Colorado music scene. And one of the... America is becoming more and more venue-starved. There's not a lot of great places to play. A lot of them closed down during the pandemic and hadn't really recovered. But you guys out there in Colorado have this magnificent venue called Red Rocks. And you guys got to play Red Rocks, which is a big honor in itself, right?
1: It was a pretty magical afternoon.
0: So how did that happen for you?
1: A band you had mentioned earlier, Leftover Salmon, great band. It's been around there for 30-plus years. They had taken us under their wing a little bit. You know, we got to play some shows, festivals, play a little bit across the country with them. And then they never had the privilege of headlining Red Rocks, and we got the call to open for them. And as a Colorado band with the instrumentation we have and kind of how we all grew up,

0: And, you know, the bands that we grew up loving, I think Leftover Salmon kind of is a melting pot of all those bands and so many different sounds and influences. So it just felt like such an incredible opportunity, and it was a really special.
1: It's a big world, but music is a small community. It's nice to have friends that support each other, that help each other go along. And so, you know, props to your friends there. They got you on this magnificent venue that's just so scenic and so legendary. The new album, Sin and Squalor, is sort of a almost biographical, musical biography of you guys, right? How you came together. Is that a fair way to say that?
0: Yeah, something like that. It's more, you know, we kind of all came together through our faults and kind of fell into it, you know, feeling comfortable around each other and being comfortable with kind of the, you know, the ugly side of getting better as a band and getting through the kinks.
1: The ugly side.
0: Well, you know, a lot of people see you on the stage and they don't see you in the rehearsal space for 4 or 5 hours trying to work out all the parts, and when it doesn't always land.
1: Right.
0: So, you know, it's just kind of about the... kind of the beauty in the ordinary and kind of the stuff that people don't necessarily like to sink their teeth in on, you know?
1: It's real.
0: Yeah,
1: it's
0: exactly.
1: It's a real album about real stuff. And I think anybody that's trying to be in music or put a band together and stuff should get your album and really listen to it, because it is sort of a testament on how to do it and how to do it right. And we're very, very proud of you guys. So glad that you could be part of Woodsong. Let's get back into that album. The album is called Sin and Squalor. It's a great CD. This is a tune called Virginia. It's Clay Street Unit on the Woodsongs, Old Time Radio Hour.

0: Wasn't it great having Clay Street Unit on our broadcast? This week's Woodsongs kid as well, and Aubrey Sellers. So nice to have her here introducing music from her new album as well. And what I found that they both have something in common. They both are paving their own way artistically and musically. They're not copying anything. They're trying to create their own sound from their own influence. Clay Street Unit, they're taking the traditions and legacies of the Rocky Mountains and the artists that come from Colorado, but they're merging it with the traditions and legacy of the Appalachians as well. And so they're creating their own thing, which is a wonderful thing. Aubrey Sellers is doing the same thing. She comes from a legacy country music family. Her mom had a huge, massive hit. Now, is she doing the same thing? No, she's doing her own thing. She likes garage country. She likes, like, trashy drums and jangly guitars and stuff, and she's making her own way. You know, President John F. Kennedy said something that I think is very appropriate right now. He said, if art is to nourish the roots of our culture, then society must set the artist free to follow their own vision wherever it takes them. That's important. What it means is it doesn't matter what bin you're in because there's no more bins. The record stores are gone. There's no way to classify this stuff. So artists need to be free. They need to be expressive. They need to do their own thing. And I remember something that Tony Rice himself said, which I really appreciate right now. He said, I'm a bluegrass musician forever in my heart, but I want to explore and unearth other things along the way. That's what Tony Rice wanted to do. That's what Clay Street Unit is doing. That's what Aubrey Sellers is doing. That's what you should do. My name is Michael Jonathan. I'm a folk singer. I'm a song farmer. We'll see you next week on the Woods. Good night.
1: You've been listening to Woodsongs broadcast number 1171. Michael's opening song was Sunday Afternoon from the Song Farmers album. Our chief engineer is Jerome Gall. Our TV director is Maria Clarich. Technical assistants are Brian Clousing, Eric Anderson, Dan Field, and Gavin Clark. The Woodsongs crew member of the week is Alexander Milam. And our Woodsongs partners of the week are Cindy and Bill Fountain. Our show is produced with the support of the Martin Guitar, Jared Bull Foundation, the Kentucky Department of Tourism, and visitlex.com, welcoming visitors from all over the world to Lexington, Kentucky. 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For Michael Jonathan and the entire Woodsongs crew, this is Dorothy Edwards. We hope you'll join us again next week for the Woodsongs Old Time.

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Today is Thursday, August 13th, 2026. This is Lynn Ganell Morning on KHNS. I'm Amelia Nash, and I'll be with you until 8:01 with your morning news from NPR and Alaska Public Media, as well as the KHNS local news. We'll have your local weather, the Earth, Air, and Water Report, and a look at what's happening today and in the days to come in our Lynn Canal communities. Let's get started. In local weather, there is an area-wide heat advisory until 7 p.m. Friday. In Skagway today, mostly clear skies, highs in the mid-80s with lows in the lower 60s. Friday will be mostly clear with highs in the lower 80s and lows in the lower 60s. Saturday, partly cloudy skies, highs in the lower 80s and lows in the lower 60s. For the Haines Station, Klukwan, and the Chilkat Valley areas today, mostly clear with partly cloudy skies late. Highs 73 to 81, lows in the upper 50s. Friday will be mostly clear with highs 74 to 82, lows in the upper 50s. Saturday, partly cloudy, highs 73 to 81, lows in the upper 50s. In the marine forecast, high pressure in the Gulf will linger through the end of the week into the weekend. Winds will be moderate to fresh for the outer coastal waters and will diminish into the weekend. Localized wind shifts due to sea breezes are possible, but overall wind pattern is expected to be north to northwest. 5 to 7 feet seas in outer coastal waters will trend downward by the weekend. For local waters today, north wind 15 knots, building to 20 knots late, seas 3 to 4 feet. Friday, north winds 15 knots, subsiding to 10 knots late, seas 3 feet in the morning, subsiding to 2 feet or less. Saturday, southeast wind 15 knots, seas 3 feet. Taking a look at driving conditions, the Alaska Highway has bare roads. The Klondike Highway has bare roads with blasting at the rock quarry at 7 p.m. with flaggers and a closure. Rock scaling between 4.8 and 5.4 mile from 7 to 11 p.m. with single lanes, flaggers, and delays. And of course, due to the multiple rock slides that have covered the Klondike Highway near the Yukon Suspension Bridge, the Klondike Highway is closed between kilometer 80 and 90 until further notice. The Haines Highway has bare roads with road work ongoing between 20 and 25 mile from 5:30 a.m. to 5:30 p.m. Monday through Saturday. There are single lane traffics and delays on that stretch of the highway. Today's ferry is the Hubbard, arriving in Haines at 11:45 a.m., arriving in Skagway at 1:45 p.m., departing Skagway at 2:45 p.m., and departing Haines again at 4:45 p.m., bound for Juneau. The Hubbard returns daily tomorrow through Sunday on the same schedule. On our cruise ship calendar today, docking in Skagway, it's the New Amsterdam, the Star Princess, Anthem of the Seas, and Disney Wonder. Docking in Haines today, we have the Seabourn Encore. The next tide will be low at 8:09 a.m. That's going to be a tide of minus 3.6 feet, followed by a high tide at 2:35 p.m. of 17.9 feet. Then comes a low at 8:26 p.m. of 0.0 feet. There are 15 hours and 45 minutes of daylight today. The sun rose this morning at 5:14 a.m. and it will set this evening at 8:59 p.m. Tomorrow's sunrise happens at 5:17 a.m. It's currently 53 degrees in Skagway, 53 degrees in Klukwan, and 58 degrees in Haines. The KHNS Local News is next.

It's time for the KHNS Local News. I'm Avery L. Felt. Today in the news, we have two stories about recent wildfire activity on both sides of the Upper Lynn Canal.

0: Southeast Alaska rarely sees wildfires, but two have broken out in the Haines area in the first half of this month, with the latest reported on Wednesday morning. The Little Lake Fire is burning on the southern end of Chilkat Lake outside of Haines. As of this afternoon, the fire was roughly a quarter acre in size, contained and controlled. That's according to Zach Overmeyer, the Haines fire chief. He said via text that the fire's cause is currently unknown and that it temporarily threatened one structure. Chilkat Lake is only accessible by boat or plane, so responders used a state trooper boat and another privately owned boat to arrive on scene. Responders included firefighters with the Haines Volunteer Fire Department, Kalhini Valley Volunteer Fire Department, and an Alaska State Wildlife Trooper. Overmeyer said responders are currently securing the edge of the containment line and putting out hot spots using a pump from the lake. The fire comes less than 2 weeks after the Boulder Fire ignited along the Haines Highway. The blaze was human-caused and contained over the weekend. It probably doesn't help that the area has seen a stretch of warm and dry weather in recent weeks. Addie Perez is a forecaster with the National Weather Service.
1: Overall, with the heat that we've been seeing, we've had a really persistent high pressure over the Gulf in the Gulf of Alaska that has just kind of been hanging out there. Higher pressure is usually associated with clearer, drier weather, warmer temperatures. So that has been leading to this, again, kind of abnormal pattern of dry and warmer weather.
0: Earlier today, the National Weather Service issued a heat advisory for Haines, Cluquan, and Skagway that is currently expected to last through Friday evening. Reporting in Haines, I'm Avery Yelfelt. Also in the news, KHNS's Melinda Munson reports that the Skagway Fire Department responded to two improperly extinguished campfires this month, one of which caused a wildland fire. The first incident occurred on August 3rd when the department got a report of an unextinguished fire in an unauthorized campfire ring near Yucatania Point. That's about half a mile through the woods from the airport. The crew arrived to find scorched ground beyond the rock ring and smoldering ash. They dug around the affected area and fully extinguished the fire. On August 9th, the department received a report of a wildfire near Sturgill's Landing, a two-hour hike from Skagway. Although the area is managed by the U.S. Forest Service, the Skagway Fire Department responded and extinguished the flames. Police Chief Emily Rauscher says Temsco helicopters provided visual support and assisted with their Bambi bucket, which scoops water from the ocean. Rauscher says the police department also assisted with logistical support and helped get supplies to the crew. Rauscher says the wildland fire was caused by an improperly extinguished fire ring. She noted that there were metal fire rings available, but this stone fire ring was built outside of those rings and on flammable material. In a press release, Rauscher said, quote, "Early detection and quick response prevented this fire from running uphill and becoming a more significant incident," end quote.
2: 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You'll hear this local news story again in about an hour.

The Haynesboro has entered a burn permit suspension. Any fires covered under a burn permit will not be permitted due to high fire danger increasing throughout the week. Fire rings and barbecue grills are still permitted. For more information, visit HaynesAlaska.gov. And you can also call the police department with questions at 766-2121. Skagway Public Library invites everyone to celebrate Skagway legend Harriet Pullen's birthday and Women's Equality Day. That's happening this Saturday, August 15th from 1 to 3 p.m. in the library's community room. There will be treats and a variety of teas. For questions, you can call the library at 983-BOOK. The time is 6:59. You are listening to KHNS, Haynes, Skagway, and Clockwan. This is Lynn Canal Morning. I'm Amelia Nash. Stay tuned for another hour coming up next of Lynn Canal Morning.

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1: This is Lynn Connell Morning on KHNS. In the community calendar for today, Thursday, August 13th, happy birthday going out to Marsha Colombo, Oliver Morris, and Rocky Outcalled. Today in Haines and Gluckwan, the Gluckwan Community Library is open from 8:30 a.m. to 6 p.m. with independent beading from noon to 2. Stretch and Strength is at 8:30 a.m. and Intermediate Tai Chi is at 9:30 a.m. and Qigong is at 11 a.m. at the Chilkat Center. The American Bald Eagle Foundation is open from 9 a.m. to 4 p.m. today. The Haines Sheldon Museum and the Hammer Museum are open from 10 a.m. to 5 p.m. The Haines Public Library is open from 10 a.m. to 7 p.m. The Chilkat Kwan Heritage Center is open from noon to 4. Wild Cord Dance Yoga is at 5:30 p.m. And there is a HARC board meeting at 5:45 p.m. And Fencing Club is at 6 p.m. in the Chilkat Center for the Arts. Preschool open house is at 5:45 with meet and greet and orientation at 6:15 at Chilkat Valley Preschool. Tomorrow in Haines, the pool opens with lap swim at 6 a.m., aqua aerobics at 8:30, and tot time at 9:30. Today in Skagway, it's the first day of school. The rec center is open until 9 p.m. with chair-based fitness at 10:30, basketball from 1 to 3, restorative yoga at 6:15, climbing club from 5:30 to 7, and basketball again from 5:30 to 8. The Klondike Gold Rush Park facilities are all open from 9 a.m. to 4:30 p.m. today. The Skagway Museum is open from 10 a.m. to 4 p.m. The Skagway Public Library is open from 10 a.m. to 7 p.m. with creative writing hour at 10. There's a Planning and Zoning Commission meeting at 5:30 p.m. in the Skagway Assembly Chambers. And Alcoholics Anonymous meets at 7 p.m. at the Skagway Presbyterian Church. Tomorrow in Skagway, the rec center opens at 5 a.m. with toddler time at 10:30. 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
0: This is Morning Edition from NPR News. I'm Leila Fadel.
3: And I'm Michelle Martin. Good morning. You've heard that saying, if you stay ready, then you don't have to get ready. Okay. That's John Batiste, and that's how we started our interview, which won't surprise anybody who's ever watched the effervescent Grammy and Oscar-winning bandleader, songwriter, and TV personality. It all started in Louisiana as a classical piano student. He went on to degrees in jazz piano at Juilliard. He's now returning to those early years, and this week he's putting out 3 albums. Mozart brings jazz and blues to some of the 18th century Austrian composer's most famous tunes. 2 other albums, Monk Meditations and Monk Movements, are inspired by jazz great Thelonious Monk.
4: We all have this wonderful opportunity to create and share and connect and be inspired, and acting on it and not waiting is a good thing. Mm-hmm. So I just love the idea of this piano series because it's, for me, a way of processing the world around me through the piano. If I could be in conversation with these late great composers, it would be like us sitting around a piano mm-hmm. and trading bars and saying, okay, you did this, and what if we took it this way? So it's a great conversation across hundreds of years.
3: I was wondering what it was like for you as a student wanting to improvise and to question around classical music. I mean, obviously improvisation has always been a big part of jazz, but classical less so.
4: Oh, it was rough in the sense that, you know, I almost didn't make it out of school because every other year they were trying to kick me out. They were like, what are you doing? Why are you playing the melodica with your band in the subway for people? Also, I would be able to do my assignments a lot of the time without practicing. Someone would play it one time before me as they would do their test, and then I would just listen to them and play it back. There was a lot of misunderstanding of my precocious and questioning posture towards the administration and towards the classics. Why would we make the thing that is the universal language be trapped and boundaried and ismed to death?

Look at driving conditions today. The Alaska Highway has bare roads. The Klondike Highway has bare roads up until kilometer 80, with blasting at the rock quarry at 7 p.m. with flaggers and a closure. Rock scaling between 4.8 and 5.4 miles from 7 to 11 p.m. with single lanes, flaggers, and delays on that stretch of the highway. And of course, the Klondike Highway is closed between kilometer 80 and 90 until further notice due to mudslides. The Haines Highway has bare roads with road work ongoing between 20 and 25 mile from 5:30 a.m. to 5:30 p.m. Monday through Saturday. With single lane traffic there, you can expect some delays. Today's ferry is the Hubbard, arriving in Haines at 11:45 a.m., arriving in Skagway at 1:45 p.m., departing Skagway at 2:45 p.m., and departing Haines at 4:45 p.m., bound for Juneau. The Hubbard returns daily tomorrow through Sunday. The next tide is coming up at 8:09 a.m. It's going to be a low tide of minus 3.6 feet, followed by a high tide at 2:35 p.m. of 17.9 feet, and a low at 8:26 p.m. of 0.0 feet. There are 15 hours and 45 minutes of daylight today. The sun rose this morning at 5:14 a.m., and it will set this evening at 8:59 p.m. Tomorrow's sunrise occurring at 5:17 a.m. It's currently 54 degrees in Skagway, 56 degrees in Klukwan, and 59 degrees in Haines. The KHNS Local News is next.

0: It's time for the KHNS Local News. I'm Avery L. Felt. Today in the news, we have two stories about recent wildfire activity on both sides of the Upper Lynn Canal. Southeast Alaska rarely sees wildfires, but two have broken out in the Haines area in the first half of this month, with the latest reported on Wednesday morning. The Little Lake Fire is burning on the southern end of Chilkat Lake outside of Haines. As of this afternoon, the fire was roughly a quarter acre in size, contained and controlled. That's according to Zach Overmeyer, the Haines fire chief. He said via text that the fire's cause is currently unknown and that it temporarily threatened one structure. Chilkat Lake is only accessible by boat or plane, so responders used a state trooper boat and another privately owned boat to arrive on scene. Responders included firefighters with the Haines Volunteer Fire Department, Kalhini Valley Volunteer Fire Department, and an Alaska State Wildlife Trooper. Overmeyer said responders are currently securing the edge of the containment line and putting out hot spots using a pump from the lake. The fire comes less than 2 weeks after the Boulder Fire ignited along the Haines Highway. The blaze was human-caused and contained over the weekend. It probably doesn't help that the area has seen a stretch of warm and dry weather in recent weeks. Addy Perez is a forecaster with the National Weather Service.
1: Overall, with the heat that we've been seeing, we've had a really persistent high pressure over the Gulf in the Gulf of Alaska that has just kind of been hanging out there. Higher pressure is usually associated with clearer, drier weather, warmer temperatures. So that has been leading to this, again, kind of abnormal pattern of dry and warmer weather.
0: Earlier today, the National Weather Service issued a heat advisory for Haines, Clequan, and Skagway that is currently expected to last through Friday evening. Reporting in Haines, I'm Avery Elfelt. Also in the news, KHNS's Melinda Munson reports that the Skagway Fire Department responded to two improperly extinguished campfires this month, one of which caused a wildland fire. The first incident

0: occurred on August 3rd when the department got a report of an unextinguished fire in an unauthorized campfire ring near Yucatania Point. That's about half a mile through the woods from the airport. The crew arrived to find scorched ground beyond the rock ring and smoldering ash. They dug around the affected area and fully extinguished the fire. On August 9th, the department received a report of a wildfire near Sturgill's Landing, a two-hour hike from Skagway. Although the area is managed by the U.S. Forest Service, the Skagway Fire Department responded and extinguished the flames. Police Chief Emily Rauscher says Temsco helicopters provided visual support and assisted with their Bambi bucket, which scoops water from the ocean. Rauscher says the police department also assisted with logistical support and helped get supplies to the crew. Rauscher says the wildland fire was caused by an improperly extinguished fire ring. She noted that there were metal fire rings available, but this stone fire ring was built outside of those rings and on flammable material. In a press release, Rauscher said, quote, "Early detection and quick response prevented this fire from running uphill and becoming a more significant incident," end quote.
1: That was Avery Eldfeld reporting from Hades. And that was your local news for this morning. You can learn how to access the KHNS News as a podcast at khns.org/news. The Skagway Eagles Club hosts its third annual Luau fundraiser this Saturday, August 15th at 5 p.m. at the Eagles Club. There will be a pig roast, live auction, and music from the Wildflowers and Brittany 07, plus a raffle for the chance to throw a pie in the face of some favorite Skagway locals. Members and signed-in guests only, and more details on Facebook for that third annual Luau fundraiser this Saturday, 5 p.m. at the Eagles Club in Skagway. The next meeting of the Skagway Bird Club will be next Wednesday, August 19th, from 5 to 7 p.m. at the Skagway Public Library. August's topic is How Feathers Conceal and Reveal. All levels of interest and experience are welcome. If you have any questions, you can email sbc@aptalaska.net. The Skagway Rec Center Senior Activities Program continues with a saloon and brothel tour that's happening next Thursday, August 20th at the Red Onion. The tour includes stories from one of the resident madams and appetizers on the deck afterwards. Sign up in advance is required. 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The candidate filing period for anyone planning to run for Haines Mayor, Assembly, School Board, or Planning Commission is open now through next Thursday, August 20th. For information and an application, you can see the Borough Clerk in the Borough Administration Building. You can also visit HainesAlaska.gov or call 766-6400. Again, the candidate filing period for anyone planning to run for Haines Mayor, Assembly, School Board, or Planning Commission is open now through next Thursday, August 20th. On our cruise ship calendar today, docking in Skagway, we have the New Amsterdam, the Star Princess, Anthem of the Seas, and the Disney Wonder. Docking in Haines today, it's the Seabourn Encore.

The Skagway Police Department reports that multiple rock slides have covered the Klondike Highway near the Yukon Suspension Bridge. The highway is partially reopened for tours, but the traffic is not allowed past kilometer 80. Otherwise, the highway will remain closed until further notice. For questions, call the Skagway Police Department at 983-2232. And the Haines Borough has entered a burn permit suspension. Any fires covered under a burn permit will not be permitted due to high fire danger increasing throughout the week. Fire rings and barbecue grills are still permitted. For more information, visit HainesAlaska.gov. If you have any questions, you can call the Haines Police Department at 766-2121.

And that's all today for Lynn Cannell Morning. I'm Amelia Nash, and I'll be back with you next week with your news and information for our Upper Lynn Cannell communities. 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It's 8 o'clock. Sound Waves with Joni Wagner is up next, after headlines from NPR, Alaska Morning News, and Bird Note. I thank you as always for listening to and supporting community radio in the Upper Lynn Cannell, and I wish you a fantastic Thursday.

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This is Joni. You're tuned to your community radio station, KHNS Haines, Clequan, and Skagway, 10 minutes past 8 o'clock on this sunny, gorgeous Thursday morning. 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Let's look at what's going on for the Upper Lynn Canal for this Thursday, August 13th. Highway conditions, all highways, the Alaska, the Klondike, and the Haines Highway are all reporting bare roads. The Klondike Highway has bare roads with blasting at Rock Quarry at 7 p.m. with flaggers and a closure. Rock scaling between 4.8 and 5.4 mile from 7 to 11 p.m. and with single lanes, flaggers, and delays. The Klondike Highway remains closed between kilometer 80 and 90 until further notice due to mudslides. The Haines Highway has bare roads, road work between 20 and 25 mile, 5:30 a.m. to 5:30 p.m. Monday through Saturday. With single lanes, you can expect delays. Today's ferry is the Hubbard, arriving in Haines at 11:45 this morning, arriving in Skagway at 1:45 this afternoon, departing Skagway at 2:45, and departing Haines at 4:45, bound for Juneau. The Hubbard returns daily tomorrow through Sunday on that same schedule. We're having a low tide right now, minus 3.6 feet. We'll have a high tide at 2:35 this afternoon, 17.9 feet. 15 hours, 45 minutes of daylight today. The sun came up at 5:14, and it's going to set at 8:59 tonight. Local weather, there is an area-wide heat advisory until 7 p.m. Friday. Skagway today, mostly clear, highs in the mid-80s, lows in the low 60s. That is hot. Haines, Deschutes, Clequan, and the Chocow Valley today, mostly clear, becoming partly cloudy, highs 73 to 81, lows in the upper 50s. The marine forecast calls for high pressure in the Gulf that will linger through the end of the week into the weekend. Winds will be moderate to fresh for outer coastal waters and will diminish into the weekend. Localized wind shifts due to sea breezes are possible, but overall wind pattern is expected to be north to northwest. 5 to 7 feet seas in the outer coastal waters will trend downward by the weekend. Local waters today, north wind 15 knots, building to 20 knots late, seas 3 to 4 feet. Welcome to Sound Waves.

See, it takes a boy to live, takes a man to pretend he was there. So then we grew a little and knew a lot.

That's the Cranberries with Dreams. Before that, we heard Lumineers, Flowers in Your Hair, Elephant Revival, Rogue River, Pink Floyd did Breathe, Michael Bublé, Feeling Good, Emerson, Lake and Palmer, Fanfare for the Common Man, and we started out with What a Wonderful World by Louis Armstrong. It's 8:35 almost. Let me read one public service announcement here. The Haynesboro has entered a burn permit suspension. Any fires covered under a burn permit will not be permitted due to high fire danger, increasing throughout the week. Fire rings and barbecue grills are still permitted. 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For more questions, call the police department at 766-2121. It's 8:35, and that means it's time for listener personals. 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Free yard sale in Haynes, Saturday and Sunday, 10 until 3. 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Could read a few more public service announcements here. Skagway Rec Center's Senior Activities Program continues with a tour of the Klondike Brewery today, Thursday at 2 o'clock this afternoon. 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Stuffies can stay for an overnight adventure and be picked up on Saturday. 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We'll be back. We'll be back in a little bit with the garden conversation. So stay tuned for that. And here is Sting.

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1: Good morning and welcome to the Garden Conversation. I am sitting on the deck of an incredibly beautiful garden here of Heidi Robichaux and Scott Carey, who I've been here for years and been in amazement at what they have done to create a garden in the middle of a, well, we decided it's a swamp.
2: It's a swamp.
1: It's
2: yeah.
1: a swamp rather than a bog.
2: Water does flow through
1: okay.
2: it.
1: All right. Well, it's amazing. Now, mind you, as we have been discussing, the garden, most of the garden is on two little humps within this wetland area.
2: Dry humps.
1: And so when I showed up today, you were actually watering. So you do have to water.
2: Oh, yeah.
1: So we got a lot to talk about today. So I'm going to get right into it in that I find it so fascinating that you're saying that you're having one of your best garden years. I'm having one of my worst garden years for various reasons. And we have talked about what that may be about. And so why do you think it is?
2: That's a really good question. But I am somewhat certain that it has something to do with the fact that we start off with a really good fertile base of soil from, you know, all the years of composting and seaweed and all that good stuff that we put in there on a regular basis. But
1: you put in seaweed every year?
2: Yes.
1: Yeah.
2: Twice a year. Yeah. Yeah.
1: Beginning and the end of the season, or do you use it as a mulch?
2: In the beginning and the middle.
1: Oh, okay.
2: Yeah.
1: Okay.
2: But then also this year I used more organic pelleted fertilizer than I usually do. I usually use just the recommended amount, mm-hmm. You know, per square feet
1: per hundred,
2: of bed.
1: Whatever, however they
2: yeah.
1: do that.
2: Mm-hmm. But I did that this year, but then in addition, when I put my transplants into that soil, I also put in two or three or mm-hmm. maybe even four tablespoons,
1: uh-huh.
2: you know, a quarter cup or so of that pelleted organic fertilizer, which is made from, in theory, organic chicken manure.
1: Mm-hmm. So it's a high nitrogen.
2: Yes. Mm-hmm. And I put a little, like a handful of that in each hole with each of the brassicas. And I also did it with most of the other crops, except some of them that I do so well without anything mm-hmm. that I don't worry about it, like kale.
1: Like kale, you don't.
2: Yeah.
1: Yeah.
2: yeah. Mm-hmm. But, and I think that has a lot to do with why things are better this
1: They're
2: year.
1: They're so lush and so green.
2: We've had also a good mix of rain and sun, mm-hmm. which can't hurt.
1: Mm-hmm.
2: And we do have a plentiful supply of water because mm-hmm. we have a creek that, right. you know, runs all the time and we pump right out of that. So we water frequently.
1: You do water. And you're just doing hand watering is how you
2: with
1: do
2: a hose,
1: it.
2: Yeah. Mm-hmm. Yeah. Mm-hmm. We don't have any kind of irrigation going. Yeah.
1: Mm-hmm.
2: Yeah. And I think that has a lot to do with it. Plus, you know, as you and I spoke about today, for some reason, or many reasons, there's fewer pests this mm-hmm. year so
1: yeah.
2: far, and my fingers are heavily crossed
1: and your toes.
2: I'm looking around for like aphids and porcupines and moose and voles, and where are they? They're listening to us.
1: Yes,
2: but
1: they are saying, you think you got it this year? It's only July.
2: Just wait till the show is over.
1: Okay, so what, let's talk about those pests, because they are usually a huge part of gardening, and you saying that other years you have had, like, your bok choy is destroyed by this. Well, you probably harvested it by now, but
2: yeah, the slugs get into the bok choy mm-hmm. during the later part of the bok choy, but bok choy is usually the first crop that we harvest because I plant it in between everything else because it comes up so mm-hmm. fast.
1: And it grows fast.
2: Yeah, it grows mm-hmm. fast, and then by the time I pull my bok choys out from in between my cabbages and other brassicas, mm-hmm. they're starting to take over.
1: That's
2: they have usually a few slugs down at the bottom, mm-hmm. but
1: Well, that's a good tip in itself. I think a lot of people don't think about that. You can do bok choy in between plants because it is fast growing.
2: And it's perfect because by the time it's done, the other transplants are just getting big enough where they need that room and they can spread into that space.
1: And you're planting them as transplants. Your bok choy is a transplant, just like your cabbage or whatever you have next to it.
2: So I just designed the garden bed for the brassicas where they're going to be, and then I just literally put bok choys in between them all. Mm-hmm. Yep. And it works really well.
1: Well, so let's go back to talking about that first pet. No, they're not my pets. Pests of slugs. And why do you think maybe you have less slugs?

0: in onions,
1: Don't tell
0: believe
1: me.
0: it. I've actually had
1: I've had them
0: slugs.
1: on carrots too, but
0: Yes, I've had
1: yeah.
0: them eat carrots,
1: Yes, yeah.
0: actually.
1: But
0: So
1: Sluggo works really well. It's
0: it does.
1: non-toxic. It's easy to use. And it's not too expensive. I don't
0: But
1: even know
0: let
1: how
0: me
1: much.
0: tell you something. I just learned that you can get it even less expensive because there's a new, I don't know how new it is. Another gardener informed me of this, that there is a cheaper version than Sluggo. Sluggo's a brand name. And I compared, and they're the same. What, it's iron phosphate is the
1: Yeah,
0: active
1: yeah.
0: ingredient? Yeah. And it's got the same amount and all of that. So, and because the directions say, in my experience, has shown that you need to put it on pretty regularly. Put it on like every 3 to 4 weeks at the most. And yeah, it'll get a little moldy, but.
1: And I've only used it like after the transplants go in, and then I usually do it maybe a few weeks after that. And I don't do it again after that. But if I started to see slugs, like this year, I'm not seeing hardly any slugs yet. It's usually more of a later season. But so far, I've only used it like twice in the season.
0: Well, I think consistency is what has worked for me, and that's what everything I've read says the same thing. So, I think it's interesting that you have less slugs. Maybe this year it was because of the cold, too. There might have been some of those eggs that were near the surface froze.
1: Right. It was a very hard winter, very cold, very sustained, and I think, that that may have something to do, as we spoke earlier, that, about the general lower amount of all sorts of pests, greenhouse and outside pests.
0: And in general, slug eggs are buried, so they do not get frozen for the most part.
1: Well, one thing I've done for slugs over the years too is in the pre-season, before anything goes in the soil, when we're just kind of, we just sort of rake it and turn it over a couple times before we put anything in the ground, and it'll still be frosting maybe. So that does bring the, some of the slug eggs up, and if there is a frost, it'll kill them off.
0: You
1: But
0: hope.
1: we don't till as deeply as we used to anyway, because it's hard work. But and as the soil gets richer, we just sort of layer things
0: Just
1: on.
0: put in
1: Yeah.
0: things, yeah,
1: Yeah.
0: which works very well. So what other, so aphids, you've had less aphids.
1: No aphids.
0: I have saw my
1: The
0: first
1: last 2
0: aphid
1: years, no
0: the
1: aphids.
0: last 2 years. Oh,
1: Yep.
0: so this year is a kind of a new thing for me. And we're talking, most aphid problems are in greenhouses, which you have two
1: Yes.
0: greenhouses. I have only once or twice in 30 years of gardening here have seen aphids be a problem, be in big enough numbers outside in the garden.
1: Yeah, I've only seen that
0: Yeah.
1: once.
0: We have enough natural predators to eat them is what happens. But inside, that's a whole different world.
1: And if
0: Aphids
1: you
0: are
1: do have
0: usually.
1: aphids show up, you have to be quick and on the spot and deal with them rapidly. And there's a number of effective ways. They're
0: Like
1: pretty
0: what?
1: well,
0: What do you do?
1: spraying them off with water works, but spraying them off
0: For
1: with,
0: 10
1: yeah,
0: seconds.
1: for 10 seconds, right? I mean, that's an immediate, like, ah. But sometimes if you spray them off, then they're down at the bottom of the bed, and then you
0: They
1: can
0: call
1: dump
0: right back
1: something
0: up.
1: like neem oil, or I use a variety of things. I use neem oil and pyrethrins
0: Do you
1: and
0: use insecticidal soaps?
1: I've used nicotine, not that I'm a smoker, but I yes, I've tried a lot of any of the non-toxic insecticidal stuff, but with aphids or mites, whatever you use, you need to use it rapidly and right away and not let them get out of hand. Because, even if they get out of hand, you may still be able to knock them back, but they will have damaged and set your plants back. And that, in our short seasons, that can make a big
0: Yeah,
1: difference in how much you
0: exactly.
1: end up getting out of
0: Yeah.
1: your plant.
0: And once they get into, for example, basil, I find that,
1: Oh, yeah, that's the
0: the
1: worst.
0: leaves start to curl,
1: Yeah.
0: and yeah, it really, so you just want to keep them out if you can.
1: Yeah, so keeping an eye on it, you can't really leave a greenhouse very long without having some
0: Without
1: close eyes
0: looking.
1: on
0: Yeah,
1: it.
0: that's right.
1: So,
0: Well, so the pest I am experiencing this year is porcupines. I've lost all of my chard, all of my beets, everything to porcupines, which I know a lot of people in this in this

0: area. I don't know, Skagway. I haven't heard many complaints from Skagway about porcupines, but they must be over there. And anyway, so you have told me a new trick I'm going to go home and try, although hopefully my porcupine is gone and not coming back.
1: Your porcupine.
0: Well, probably one of many porcupines, but I had a porcupine that I had in the net twice this year. I think we should do a garden show on talking about pest, funny stories of pests like porcupines and moose. We will do that sometime. So, anyway, but on to porcupines. What are you doing to deal with porcupines?
1: Well, it has been our one of our hardest to deal with
0: They
1: pests,
0: are.
1: and they're so cute too.
0: Oh, I
1: But
0: don't think
1: anyway,
0: they're cute.
1: so cayenne pepper. So we don't do fencing because we have a very difficult sort of physical area. It's very difficult to do pretty much any kind of fencing around our stuff. And we don't use covers, row crop covers, or anything like that for other reasons. But porcupines have, even if they don't eat the thing, they
0: They
1: walk
0: mush it
1: across
0: down
1: it, you
0: and
1: know,
0: they destroy it.
1: and they destroy it to get to the one leaf of lettuce that they actually were going to eat. But so I discovered cayenne pepper has helped. So the first year he was coming every night. We knew he was coming every night. And Scotty would go out there and, like, you know, spot him in the middle of the night with a flashlight or, you know, whatever. And so I read about cayenne pepper, and I happened to have a lot of cayenne pepper. And so I just took my whole 3 quarts or whatever I had, and I just dumped it around my, you know, sprinkled it around my wooden garden box bed that had the targeted crops in it. And
0: So not necessarily on the plant itself, but just around the box,
1: around the
0: grinding.
1: box, because he has to come from the outside, and he stopped instantly. Or at least that was the last time I saw the porcupine that season. So, and he'd been coming every night, and so I thought it was probably the cayenne that stopped him. So this year I'm trying to preempt it by sprinkling, like, I take a quart of roughly, say, a quart. You can buy cheap cayenne pepper in bulk. Maybe you could mix it with water and spray it and everything. But anyway, I've been putting it in so let's say for like a 3 by 8 foot garden box bed, I might sprinkle a half a quart of, which seems like a lot, but sprinkle it around the outside edge and maybe up a little bit on the top edge of the wood, but not down into the bed, because if he's in the bed, he's already in there.
0: He's already eating it.
1: So you want to keep him out. And then I sprinkle it around the perimeter of my garden where I know there are places where they can get in. Like, I'm not going to sprinkle it along the edge of a wall because they're not going to come through the wall.
0: But
1: So
0: where they pass over.
1: where they pass over to get into our garden. So far I've seen porcupines around, and I have not, since I put the cayenne out, have not seen a porcupine in. And this would be the time of year when they would start hitting us hard, like particularly the beets, like you said, because they love beet leaves.
0: Beets and chard are their favorite.
1: Yeah, and chard.
0: And gazania, flowers. They also really love gazania flowers. And calendula. They eat my calendula too.
1: And they like to just nibble.
0: They do. And like you said, they mush everything down even if they're not going to eat it. The thing about cayenne, though, that I'm a little nervous, I'm going to try it, but is it if it gets on my fingers.
1: Well, you got to wear gloves or be careful. And I also think it deters voles. We've had severe vole problems on occasion. Not every year.
0: Not this year.
1: Apparently not this year.
0: Maybe it's the cayenne.
1: But cayenne is also something that might act as a conditioning deterrent over time, you know, with generations of voles and
0: That's right.
1: porcupines and even bears. But yeah, so it's something to try if you have access to, or if you're prepared with quantity of cayenne. And I just use it to target the plants that I'm
0: That you
1: worried that
0: know are
1: the,
0: vulnerable. So,
1: yeah.
0: okay, well, as always, 15 minutes goes by really fast, and we could continue talking about pests, I'm sure, for a long time because that's the gardener's conversation, isn't it?
1: Yes.
0: What's eating your crops
1: Right,
0: now? So,
1: exactly.
0: but we got in a bit of different pests on a year that you're experiencing less than ever.
1: Yeah,
0: So
1: is
0: it's
1: that part of the global disease decline of insects, or was it because we had a cold year, or was it because of the buildup of sluggo and other things in our particular garden? It's hard to say.
0: I'm guessing it's probably a combination of all of those.
1: Yeah.
0: But it's nice to be able to, maybe that's why we're talking about it, is because we can talk about it in a positive way instead of like, oh, woe is me, my everything's eaten. Whereas this year, because you've got less of them, it's easier to talk about because it's not such a hardship.
1: And I'm sorry that your garden is having a tough time this year.
0: Yep, so be it. So, okay, well, thank you so much, Heidi,
1: for sharing
0: yours and Scotty's garden with me. It's absolutely beautiful.
1: It's
0: and
1: a pleasure.
0: I can see how much work has gone into it over the years and continues to, and that's what makes a garden beautiful. So thanks for sharing.
1: All right, happy gardening, everyone.
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Before that, we heard Electric Light Orchestra, Mr. Blue Skies, Swan Court did We Will Rebuild, Eddie Vedder and Mike McCready did Masters of War, Vance Joy, Riptide, Old Buck, Icy Mountain, and we started out with One Day, My Modest Yahoo. It's 9:36, and that means it's time for listener personals. 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Free yard sale in Haines, Saturday and Sunday, 10 until 3. Stuff of all kinds at Bear Creek Camp, 908 Small Tracks Road. 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Okie dokie, that's it for listener personals for this morning. They'll be read again today during Backcountry with your host, Susie McCartney, and she'll read them around 1:35. Angie Pappas will be reading listener personals during Flashbacks and Fresh Tracks around 4:35. And then stay tuned for Blue Soul and Funk with Greg Rittenheim, reading listener personals, I believe, around 8:35. Who's Matthew Wilder?

All right, that's Smooth by Santana. And before that, we heard Break My Stride by Matthew Wilder. Just to let you know, KHNS's website is temporarily down. We're aware of the problem and will let listeners know when service is restored. Thank you for your patience.

Earth, Air, and Water Report for this Thursday, August 13th. Highway conditions, the Alaska Highway has bare roads. Klondike Highway, bare roads, blasting at Rock Quarry at 7 p.m. with flaggers and a closure. Rock scaling between 4.8 mile and 5.4 mile from 7 until 11 with single lanes, flaggers, and delays. The Klondike Highway remains closed between kilometer 80 and 90 until further notice due to mudslides. Haines Highway has bare roads, road work between 20 and 25 mile, 5:30 a.m. to 5:30 p.m. Monday through Saturday.

0: with single lanes, expect delays. All right, and the ferry schedule. The Hubbard will be arriving in Haines at 8:45 this morning, arriving in Skagway at 1:45 this afternoon, departing Skagway at 2:45, and departing Haines at 4:45, bound for Juneau. The Hubbard returns daily tomorrow through Saturday. We'll have a high tide at 2:35 this afternoon, 17.9 feet, and a low tide 8:26. Tonight, that'll be an even tide, 0.0 feet. 15 hours, 45 minutes of daylight today. Sun came up at 5:14, and it will set tonight at 8:49. Tomorrow's sunrise will be at 5:17. Local weather today, area-wide heat advisory until 7 p.m. tomorrow. In Skagway today, mostly clear, highs in the mid-80s, lows in the low 60s. Friday, mostly clear, highs in the low 80s, lows in the low 60s. And on Saturday, partly cloudy, highs in the low 80s, lows in the low 60s. Haines, Deshu, Clukwan, and the Chilkat Valley today, mostly clear, highs 73 to 81, lows in the upper 50s. Friday, mostly clear, highs 74 to 82, lows in the upper 50s. And on Saturday, partly cloudy, highs 73 to 81, lows in the mid-50s. The marine forecast calls for high pressure in the Gulf that will linger through the end of the week into the weekend. Winds will be moderate to fresh for the outer coastal waters and will diminish into the weekend. Localized wind shifts due to sea breezes are possible, but overall wind pattern is expected to be north to northwest, with 5 to 7 foot seas in the outer coastal waters that will trend downward by the weekend. Local waters today, north wind 15 knots, seas building to 20 knots late, seas 3 to 4 feet. Friday, north wind 15 knots, subsiding to 10 knots late, seas 2 to 3 feet. And on Saturday, southeast wind 15 knots, seas at 3 feet. Okie dokie. I'd like to thank you for tuning in. This is Joni. I've enjoyed spending another Thursday morning with you. Going to be a great day, a hot day. Drink lots of water, put on some sunscreen, and go on out and make it a great day.
1: Oh, it's a good day. Singing the song,
0: and I would be remiss if I didn't say you're tuned to your community radio station, KHNS, Haines, Clukwan, and Skagway.

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1: We celebrate Alaska Native languages, especially the endangered Tsimshian, Haida, and Tlingit languages. You'll hear a lot of spoken word, conversations, and also stories, songs. What you won't hear is a lot of translation. Gnashchish, right here on KHNS Haines, Skagway, Klukwan.
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1: That's the name of our show. Kithgansi Hinodikya Ang. 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In this episode, we're going to hear several speakers of the Tlingit language. 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
7: You have to get on his right ear.
8: Right ear. Yahayu atang kunahyat ig. Yashuna siko aya ajea kutu ak a dain yat a two de. A two de hoa dedicates at Gorsaku. A Dutchanic ajeas. I end the antusanin. I would just think it ain't a dream. She can't even get to us a good assetter. A darcy to us a good doing. You're an a whisk to his car.
7: He's a new man.
9: Catch you know how to different clans. Eagle from here. There's Chukanedi, Kakwantan, Tekhredi, Taksawedi, Kohan Mishkritan. I didn't bother with that.
10: Oh.
9: He doesn't even know. That's what you get. Yes. They put a cup of water on him, porch for like to drink, and put his sleep tank. He couldn't reach the water level. Brought a small piece of rock. Kind of cow.
10: How? Kedin ke?
9: Maybe about five trips, he was able to drink.
10: How? Kikudze?
9: Khatini.
7: Ask him how many
9: Taku. Excursion. Yakutat, big rivers. You remember the story about Yeesh when he drank the whole container of water?
10: He nakakwea wa tawu.
9: Yeah.
10: Ah. Shishu kawesh kashnigi.
9: Yandakhani, kutsawa took, becomes a big river. Small humpy crooks.
11: Gunalchish, Lady O'Aye, Ye Achie.

0: That was Crane, sung in the Yupik language by Bomiwa.
1: Let's continue with our conversation in the Tlingit language.
2: Well, Pope's got nothing on him.
3: There's two yeeth sitting over here. If there was your language.
4: Natskinach.
3: Three sitting here. She's a yeeth. He's a yeeth.
5: Natskinach we yahayati. Natskinach we yahayati. Yeh chasati. Yeh, yeh, yeh.
3: Tell him to tell the story.
2: This is what I'd like to see starting school. God saves the day with clan and the house and where from. They gained a lot, you can get the cross head.
5: Ask him what his house was.
2: Dorian younger people, you know.
4: Good ahead, sir, what eh?
2: Just stick ahead. We had three different houses here on Rush.
4: Wasa du sagen, wasa du wasak.
2: Just stick ahead. Same thing.
4: Oh, I see.
2: The first time when it burned up, our clan house went up with it. I tell to see it. Same thing no more. Fire. The third one, just most about 20 years ago. And kids said, you know, how does the cowardly gun?
3: They were smoking in there.
4: It's ekke. It's ekke. Has shredded ekku. Wanach sewe kawagan.
2: That guy take a skies at the tau. Sick. And it's Iaxico. Part.
4: Gwalkusta nagu. Has to edachwa acht junog. Ishish go away, Mary Warner.
2: And Coke.
4: Is kaku a chukan yesa wasa. Kahit aya.
3: They had the tripods down there. those kids smoking in there. The tripods caught on the fire and burned up. And they took their land away. They took their land away, and they have different buildings on there now. So they don't have a tripod there.
2: They go after you, they fill them with deer call. The Garden of Bay, the Colosseum, liars. I'm one of them.
3: Be three against you. Three of us against you. Wish he time.
2: So I didn't have to say it all.
6: Oh, well.
2: My back gave out on me.
3: Probably could get him in bed.
6: Who took what? Who took ya?
2: Obligation, anyway. Did you learn anything today?
6: Yehawa.
3: Tell him that you wanted the story.
6: Gunalchi
7: Shaya Ia Achi.

0: Laureate, Makulingirvie.
1: That was Where the Roses Never Fade in the Inupiaq language by Chris Ann Justice. Let's continue in the Tlingit language with Verna Johnson, Elizabeth McCluskey, and Selena Everson.
2: Jadasa itukeuanchich.
3: Speak up.
2: Ade hayudijinu jiyat kadatat kunachasau jinu jin hasih kohas.
4: Yeah, that's right. The kadatachasat lagek nacin. Helishke sadaikanacin. Yejine has a rich gin. It there shagunki. Shukal heart. The cadet, yes, a darn energy.
2: A loon.
4: Either the cold hearty heart highs, a lot of them. And he paid out to me.
2: Family.
4: He used to tell us a lot of things. Can't even think. But they really lived a good life. He did coach a good gay, a good city. Ujir has the sheen, a gentle cadadin. He did surgery, so hard she would be ujir the sheen. Catch also when they look at the icon at each.
2: We had a beautiful culture. The case could the Archduke has a region. Blueberries cook eat. The Ark, she was the king. Was that? Was she neat? A clock, white, old flower bag, remember? They used to bleach it, put it on her lap before she picked up her moccasins so they won't get dirty.
4: Yeah.
0: Gnuffchish, Kate Eens, Archie.

0: That was Over the Rainbow, sung in the Haida language by Sandra Segundo.
1: This song was composed in memory of two of my clan brothers, the late Phil Nielsen and the late Doug James, to celebrate their life at a memorial, ku'ik is what our Tlingit people would call it, memorial payoff potlatch party. This was meant for celebratory of their lives and to have fun. And this is called the Koho Jumping Song.

0: Salmon jumps.
1: Let's continue in the Tlingit language with Verna Johnson, Elizabeth McCluskey, and Selena Everson.
2: To sew is cool and to crochet.
3: Fry bread.
2: Ginuk. In others, not gin Easter cook. The Kadagoo the Nana gin.
3: But Kadis Sukhon Easter Presbyterian Church, I remember big baskets.
4: Memorial
3: of
4: Day. Memorial Day Kadetsa.
3: Flowers.
4: Cake queen. Just out of the crepe paper. Cake queen is the Nana gin.
2: These
3: are pretty flowers too. Mm-hmm.
2: Which one had the
3: yes and the stage? Ah, well, cemetery. Flowers everywhere.
2: Presbyterian, the yes at to the cook agog. Yes, it was the on the snatch.
4: Was ha in you at the atki our the twasi go our ache. Our was. I don't think she got an answer. But to be truthful, I'm going to say something in English. Our elderly people, our grandparents, our parents were really strict with us. We were strict. We were brought up strict. There was no two ways about it. There was a lot of... If there was, say there was a big dance going on or there was a sale or something going on, boy, the elderly people made it a point. You sit, you be good. You sit still. You listen to what's going on. The parties, pay off parties. They never used to take kids because they had to
3: be quiet.
4: Be really quiet. That's because of all the things that used to that go on. Even today, the things these guys do. Yeah. Wangrenin, so yeah, has yon the schedule. Hashad,
3: our leaders.
4: I always have to say it in English. They get accused of being too strict. But that's the way our grandparents were. Yewa has teen ha'in, ha'tlilko has.
3: Kulit's igwa, the kada, they say.
4: Yeah, kulit's igwa.
3: Yeah.
4: There's at a certain time, at a payoff party, everything has to stop. You have to pay attention to those three that's up in front. Hastuch ech desach. Because it's there's certain things that has to be done and said. Lakat kach ka awa wanganin says that the kanuch tish ech tish.
5: This song has gotten me through so many hard times in my life, and without further ado, this is the Healing Heart Chant, composed by Tao Kunz.

0: Leo.
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1: Let's continue with our conversation in the Tlingit language.
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0: seek wasa and gunkwa hakakundukage sheet kakotlak away sheet kadakasha de honey. 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
1: Okay,
0: Centennial Hall Day of Yanaki.
1: When I talk, you did the car.
0: Plag. Kick study. 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We. Akadunaki shadi hunting. 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You has a kaya cake. 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Any other of the chiefs in the areas? No, the women, they don't talk. 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
2: Gunal chi shaya ia achi.

0: That was Captain Cook Gets It by the band Kuik.
1: Thanks again, Alice Taff, for providing conversation in Tlingit.
0: Thank you to all of the singers, and I really appreciate you listening to this episode. We're going to close the show with the Haida National Anthem. If you can, all rise. See ya.

0: Gunalchi Shaya Iaach.
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So when the classic novel 100 Years of Solitude got made into a series in 2024, some fans were worried. We have the backstory next. 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

Well, good afternoon, everybody. Am I on? Yes. Hi. Hello. Welcome to Backcountry. It's 1 o'clock. You're listening to KHNS Haynes, Skagway, and Klukwan. This is your Thursday DJ Susie broadcasting live from sunny Acapulco. Just kidding. Hey, everyone locally listening. Sure is a barn burner out there. I want you to appreciate the fortitude it took for me to come in from the outside to host this show for 2 hours. But then upon arrival, I realized I was ready for a little break from the sun. Y'all be wise out there. 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Yes, Captain Obvious out here for my local listeners. Remember to drink water, electrolytes, rest when you need to. Sure, I'm grateful for everyone out there just getting done what needs to get done, but remember to take care of yourself, and if you can, take care of someone else too. Watch out. We're not really built for this extended heat, so just be mindful. In the meantime, I'm going to get going on some music here. We got 2 hours together. I love to hear requests. Well, good ones, that is. Let's make it a collaborative effort. If you want, give me a call and we'll see about getting your request on the air, 766-2020 or 983-2853. I'm going to keep you company for any or all of the next 2 hours, along with some important information. This, again, Captain Obvious, it may go without saying, but I'm going to say it anyway. Burn bans. The Skagway Police Department has announced a total burn ban within municipality boundaries. This includes campfires, bonfires, debris burning, portable outdoor fireplaces and fire pits, fireworks, or any open flame devices capable of igniting dry vegetation. Charcoal and propane grills on private property are permitted only with extreme caution and constant attendance. For questions, call the Skagway Police at 983-2232. Yeah, maybe have a salad. I don't know. And I'm just gonna go through and confirm that as well. The Haynes Borough has entered a burn permit suspension. Any fires covered under a burn permit will not be permitted due to high fire danger increasing throughout the week. Firings and barbecue grills are still permitted. For more information, visit HaynesAlaska.gov. And for questions, call the police department at 766-2121. Okay, starting off our show with some music, some Ray Wiley Hubbard, Cooler 'n Hell. You know what's cooler 'n hell? Staying safe in extreme weather. And this is for our neck of the woods, some high heat. So y'all keep it cool, keep it cooler 'n hell.

Right now, I just need you to get real loose. Get comfortable. 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And if you're by yourself, no worries.

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1: Sturgill Simpson singing for his dog Sam. We all have one of some of us, if you're lucky enough, you had more than one dog in your life that was worth writing a song about. I sure did. Anyhow, we heard from Hazel Dickens, Rebel Girl, Betsy Dewey with Tinfoil Hat Dance. That's a fun one. Blanco Brown, The Get Up, and started off today's backcountry show with Ray Wiley Hubbard, Cooler Than Hell. And it's 1:18. In theory, we'll have listener personals coming up in at the 1:35. So if you've got something you want to get on the airwaves, hit us up here at 766-2020 or 983-2853, and we'll get it on the air for ya. I need to remind folks in the Skagway vicinity, the Skagway Police Department reports that multiple rock slides have covered the Klondike Highway near the Yukon Suspension Bridge. The highway remains closed from 80 to 90 until further notice. There may be an update on this that I'm not aware of as the reader here, but we'll let you know. For questions, just go ahead and call the Skagway Police Department. They'll set you straight. 983-2232. And road work on State Street in Skagway continues this week with lane shifts and side street closures, flagging and sidewalk closures, as well as rerouting of pedestrian traffic. Paving will pause this week once the bottom layer is complete, and work is expected to be complete by the end of August. The most accurate information on daily closures is on the message boards in the work area. For questions, call 907-419-9081. And before we get back to some more music, also, for my Skagway listeners, the Skagway Public Library invites first to fifth graders to wear their favorite pajamas and bring their favorite stuffed animals to a late night library stuffed animal lock-in tomorrow night. That's Friday from 6 to 9 p.m. They'll watch a movie and have breakfast for dinner. Stuffies can stay for an overnight adventure and be picked up on Saturday. For questions, call the library at 983-BOOK. That's B-O-O-K, in case you're wondering. Let's go ahead and listen to some Malvina Reynolds next. And bury me in my overalls.

This is a towboat song called Long Hot Summer Days. And Doc Cullis called us from Chattanooga this morning and said he had a brand new baby boy named Zachary Hartford Cullis. So we'll send this out to him.

Oh, a sweet little tune from, who was that? Valley Flower singing about Critter Junction. And for that, we heard from the local Honeys, Plastic Jesus, John Hartford, Long Hot Summer Days, indeed. And Malvina Reynolds with Bury Me in My Overalls. Well, I hope you're keeping it cool, catching a little bit of a breeze, staying hydrated. Watch out for yourself. Watch out for a buddy, whether it's a person or a critter. We are up here in the northern realms, not always quite prepared for when the heat wave really sets in. So remember, electrolytes, it's what your body craves in one way or another. You know what else your body craves, whether you know it or not, is listener personals. Yes, it is that time. Hey, listeners, let's get personal. We've got one on the board. Oops, clicked the wrong button. Gotta reload the other page here. And okay, so coming up in a couple of days here, coming up this weekend in Haines, there is a free yard sale in Haines Saturday and Sunday, 10 to 3. There's stuff of all kinds at Bear Creek Camp, which is 908 Small Tracks Road. If you have questions, go ahead and give Donna a call at 907-314-3019. And that'll do it. That's our listener personal. You know what? I will mention something. Actually, before I came in, I sat down on Town Beach for a minute, and I hate to report that it's a little rough around the edges. Now, it's easy enough to blame visitors, perhaps that maybe leave a wrapper or trash or something on the beach, but I'm gonna remind myself. I'm gonna remind my teen daughter, who is free ranging on her free time, to just help keep the scene clean. When I was down in Mexico on the beaches, once there was a sign pretty frequently that said "Empaque su basura," which means pack your trash. That's right. Let's keep our neighborhood nice and beautiful. And if you have the bandwidth for it, I know, you know, germs are freaky, but maybe pack yours. And if you see something else, who cares who left it there? Just let's keep our beaches clean. There's lots of trash cans all over the place. And so I can't tell you what to do. It's not my job, but I know what I'm going to remember to do. And maybe you might do the same. Any hoodles, listener personals is your space for sharing personal messages throughout the Upper Lynn Canal and beyond, beyond, beyond. To get your message on air, click the listener submission link on our website or email khns@khns.org or give us a ringy ding at 766-2020 or 983-2855. Three. All right. Well, it's 1:38. We're still in the throes of the first hour of two of this backcountry show. It's Susie here up at the helm. And I was playing a few tunes that were a little more easy breezy, but now I'm gonna pick it up a little bit more with some favorites. And I hope you appreciate and you are able to bump some tunes here for this next set. All right. This is an old favorite, Kenny Chesney. American Kids.

All right, that was Shiny Ribs with Country Cool from down Austin, Texas way. I hope you like that nice long set of bangers there. We heard from Valerie June with Working Woman Blues, some Carolina Chocolate Drops with Cornbread and Butter Beans, Gangster Grass giving us a version of John Henry you may not have ever heard before, and Kenny Chesney starting off that set with American Kids. Hey, more updates and information for my Skagway listeners. The Skagway Public Library invites everyone to, Skagway listeners and anyone making their way to Skagway. I'll be inclusive. The Skagway Public Library invites everyone to celebrate Skagway legend Harriet Pullen's birthday and Women's Equality Day this Saturday, August 15th from 1 to 3 p.m. in the library's community room. There will be treats and a variety of teas. For questions, call the library at 983-BOOK. That's B-O-O-K. And also, the Skagway Eagles Club hosts its third annual Luau fundraiser this Saturday, August 15th at 5 p.m. There will be a pig roast, live auction, and music from the Wildflowers and Britney 07, plus a raffle for the chance to throw a pie in the face of some of your favorite Skagway locals. Members and signed-in guests only. Details are on Facebook. And it's 1:56. I better get to the weather, huh? Captain Obvious up here with the broadcast. Area-wide heat advisory until 7 p.m. tomorrow. Got it? Do what needs done. Skagway, mostly clear, highs in the mid-80s, lows in the mid-60s. Today, Friday, same, highs in the low 80s, lows in the low 60s. And Saturday, partly cloudy, highs in the low 80s and lows around 60. Looks like this weather pattern is sticking around for a while. So be mindful how you motate around the neighborhood. Water, electrolytes, food, all the things. Watch out for your furry friends. Watch out for your human friends. We're not really built for this kind of weather extended, although it is pretty awesome getting our vitamin D levels up, up, up. Haines Day Shoe, Clockwan in the Chilkat Valley today, mostly clear, highs 73 to 81, lows in the upper 50s. Friday, mostly clear, 74, high to 82, lows in the upper 50s. Saturday, partly cloudy, high 73 to 81, with lows in the mid 50s. In the marine forecast, a high pressure in the Gulf will linger through the end of the week into the weekend. Winds will be moderate to fresh for the outer coastal waters and will diminish into the weekend. Localized wind shifts due to sea breezes are possible, but overall wind pattern is expected to be north to northwest. 5 to 7 feet seas in outer coastal waters will trend downward by the weekend. For our local waters, today, north wind 15 to 20 knots with seas 3 to 4 feet. Friday, north wind 15 knots, subsiding to 10 knots late, seas 2 to 3 feet. And Saturday, southeast wind 15 knots, seas 3 feet. So, yeah, gang, it's a beautiful, seems beautiful to get out there boating, but there

0: will be a little bit of chop suey around. So just, remember safety first and all of that. We are zooming right up to the top of the hour, and we got to take our 5-minute break for the local news or for the national headline news. And it's pretty near 2 o'clock. You are listening to KHNS Haynes, Skagway, and Klukwan. And I will go ahead and let you know. I'm going to keep it on talky talk, I think, for a minute. And here's your break from music. And then I got a whole nother hour for you to be able to shine your buckles and fluff your ruffles too with some country music. The next meeting of the Skagway Bird Club will be next Wednesday, August 19, 5 to 7 p.m. at the Skagway Public Library. August topic is how feathers conceal and reveal. All levels of interest and experience are welcome. 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So much fun going on in Skagtown, Skagway, Shawway. The Skagway Rec Center's Senior Activities Program continues with a saloon and brothel tour next Thursday, August 20th at the Red Onion. The tour includes stories from one of the resident madams and appetizers on the deck afterwards. Sign up in advance is required, and if you have questions and to sign up, call 983-2679. Okay, here we are about to take our break. Stay tuned. You won't regret it.
1: In Washington, I'm Ryland Barton. The U.S. ambassador to Israel is condemning what he calls a horrific act of terror by Israeli settlers against Palestinians. NPR's Daniel Estrin reports the U.S. is urging Israel to remove those besieging Palestinian homes in a village in the occupied West Bank.
2: A group of settlers has camped outside Palestinian homes in the village of Kusra for days. One of the homes under siege belongs to a U.S. citizen. Palestinian families have been trapped with restricted access to food and supplies. U.S. Ambassador to Israel Mike Huckabee says the U.S. asked Israeli forces to remove the settlers, whom he called Israeli terrorists. Israeli forces dismantled the settler tent Wednesday, but detained only one Israeli, former mayor of the village, Hani Odeh. He said Thursday the settlers were still there besieging the Palestinian families in the presence of the Israeli army. This comes during a spate of settler attacks and land takeovers. Daniel Estrin, NPR News, Tel Aviv.
1: Todd Blanche has addressed the Justice Department workforce for the first time as Attorney General today. NPR's Kerry Johnson reports Blanche started at the bottom floor of the DOJ as an intern 30 years ago.
3: In remarks at the Justice Department, Todd Blanche reminisced about his own early years at the agency. He praised lawyers and support staff and the law enforcement agents who never know if they'll make it home safe each night.
4: You make cases for us. You make sacrifices for us. You put your lives on the line every day.
3: Blanche says he'll lead DOJ with integrity and uphold the rule of law. Justice Connection, a group that supports current and former workers there, says hundreds of people have been fired because of their perceived politics, and thousands more have left because of how the Trump administration is weaponizing the agency. Kerry Johnson, NPR News, Washington.
1: Annual flooding is underway in Juneau, Alaska. Each year, glacial melt caused by climate change fills up a lake until it bursts out into the suburban valley below. This year, riverfront property owners are preparing for the worst and hoping for the best. Alex Solomon of member station KTOO has the story.
5: Meander Way has seen disastrous flooding in past years. Last year, water leaked through a temporary flood wall and inundated some crawl spaces and garages. But Sam Hatch's home was spared. That's because in 2024, he raised it up on steel pilings drilled 30 feet into the ground. Hatch says he feels confident in his reinforced home, but he still thinks of the worst-case scenario.
6: The ultimate nightmare fuel is the barriers letting loose and just, like, ripping a house to shreds. You can't make that thought go away. But they are bigger. They are heavier. They are thicker and more tied together, which, in my mind, decreases the chances of that happening.
5: He says he'll stay home through the flood's crest. For NPR News, I'm Alex Solomon in Juneau, Alaska.
1: This is NPR News from Washington. Tennessee and Oklahoma put inmates to death within 30 minutes of each other today as U.S. states scheduled three lethal injection executions in one day. If an execution scheduled in Alabama takes place today, it will be the first time since 2010 that three executions occur on the same day in the U.S. Polls have opened in a local election in eastern England that pits anti-immigration lawmaker Nigel Farage against a comedian in a trash bin costume. NPR's Lauren Frere reports on the unusual race.
7: With Nigel Farage under campaign finance investigation, his mainstream rivals are boycotting this race. Dozens of joke candidates have registered to run, though, including Count Binface.
8: Intergalactic space warrior.
7: He claims to be from an alien planet and wears a cape with a garbage bin on his head. He vows to build one affordable house, make arcade games easier to win, and cut your taxes while raising everyone else's. NPR asked him where he is on the political spectrum.
8: Well, I am the galactic center.
9: Could you put that in, like, American political terms?
8: Yes. I'm the galactic center. And everything
7: Binface's real name is John Harvey, an Oxford-educated comedian. Polls show he could get around 20% of the vote, reflecting people's disillusion with politics. Lauren Freyer, NPR News, London.
1: Swimmers are suffering more stingray stings as a marine heat wave off Southern California draws them closer to shore. Two state beaches in Huntington Beach report more than 3,100 incidents so far this year. That's twice the number for all of 2025. Lifeguards urge people to shuffle their feet to avoid getting stung. This is NPR.
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0: And we're back to some local programming. Good afternoon. It's Susie here in the backcountry helm. I got another hour to play some cool tunes and some very locally relevant announcements and information. I do want to let listeners know the KHNS website is temporarily down. We are aware of the problem and will let listeners know when service is restored. Thank you for your patience. I do want to get to some music, but there are, pardon me, a couple of announcements that bear repeating just so that it's not missed. And if you know someone who doesn't tune in, then pass it on. The Skagway Police Department has announced a total burn ban within municipality boundaries. This includes campfires, bonfires, debris burning, portable outdoor fireplaces and fire pits, fireworks, or any open flame devices capable of igniting dry vegetation. Charcoal and propane grills on private property are permitted only with extreme caution and constant attendance. For questions, call the Skagway Police Department at 983-2232. Although this can be taken the wrong way and it's weird, but I think it's safe to say if you see something, say something. As far as burning goes along, it's quite a bit warmer in Skagway, what with the closer confines and concrete and stuff like that. That's math. It just happens like that. A bit warmer there. As well, the Haynesboro has entered a burn permit suspension. Any fires covered under a burn permit will not be permitted due to high fire danger increasing throughout the week. Fire rings and barbecue grills are still permitted. For more information, visit HaynesAlaska.gov. And for questions, call the police department at 766-2121. And remember, friends, play stupid games, win stupid prizes. Any hoodles, let's get back to some music. I'm really digging this cover. This is originally, I think, Old Crow Medicine Show, and this little ditty is being redone by a group called the Rainbow Girls. Super sweet, down home girl.

Jews are coming. I could feel it in my bones. These old bones have also told me that I won't be here for long. Did you know that you's adopted? Did you know you once was mine? But the county took you from me, said I wouldn't write mine. But I just knowed I had to see you before these bones was laid to rest. So I conjured up a message. It must have worked, I guess. This gift runs in the family. I know you also know. And I passed this gift on to you. These old bones, they're just for show. These old bones will tell your story.

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1: Ooh.

I hope you like that boogie two times with Loggins and Messina, Your Mama Don't Dance, Brooks and Dunn, Boot Scoot and Boogie, Juice Newton, Queen of Hearts, Queen Bee, Beyonce, Texas Hold'em. We heard from Saint Dolly Parton, These Old Bones, and started that long set off with the Rainbow Girls version of Down Home Girl. The time is now 2:31, past time to get on the PM edition of the community calendar for this Thursday, August 13th, 2026. I'd like to wish very happy birthdays to Marsha Colombo, Oliver Morris, and Rocky Outcult. I don't have any anniversaries to declare, but if you are celebrating in secret, happy anniversary to you. Today in Haines and Cluck One, the American Bald Eagle Foundation and the Jilkat Kwan Heritage Center are both open until 4 p.m. The Haines Sheldon Museum and the Hammer Museum are open until 5 p.m. The Cluck One Community Library is open until 6 p.m. The Haines Public Library is open until 7 p.m. Wildcore Dance Yoga has been canceled tonight. Go out and get you some sun, the hot, or shade, whatever, fresh air. The HARC board meeting begins at 5:45 p.m. and the fencing club at 6 p.m. in the Chilkat Center. Ooh, there's a preschool open house at 5:45, including a meet and greet and orientation at 6:15 at the Chilkat Valley Preschool. Tomorrow in Haines, the pool opens with lap swim at 6 a.m. and aqua aerobics at 8:30 a.m. and tot time at 9:30 a.m. The Bald Eagle Foundation opens at 9 a.m. The Haines Sheldon Museum and the Hammer Museum open at 10 a.m. The Haines Public Library opens at 10 with story time at 11, and the Haines Senior Center transportation and lunch sign-up is available by calling 766-2383. As for today in Skagway, ooh, it's the first day of school. The Skagway Museum is open until 4 p.m. The Klondike Gold Rush Park facilities are open until 4:30 p.m. I'm going to go back. That did not get enough fanfare. So the time is 2:33. School is just about out. They did it. Woohoo! Students and staff, way to go. Way to go. I just feel like there needed a little more fanfare for that. Anyway, Skagway Public Library is open until 7 p.m. The Rec Center is open until 9 p.m. with restorative yoga at 6:15, climbing club from 5:30 to 7, and basketball from 5:30 until 8 p.m. The Planning and Zoning Commission meeting is at 5:30 p.m. in the Skagway Assembly Chambers. There's an Alcoholic Anonymous meeting at 7 p.m. in the Skagway Presbyterian Church. Tomorrow in Skagway, the Rec Center opens at 5 a.m. with toddler time at 10:30. The Klondike Gold Rush Park facilities open at 9 a.m. The Skagway Museum and Public Library open at 10 a.m. And the Skagway Senior Center transportation and lunch sign-up is available for tomorrow, but please do call today, 907-713-7045. All right, that's the community calendar. And hey, also germane to the community calendar, calling out Haines. Hey, Grumble Bunnies, the candidate filing period for anyone planning to run for Haines Mayor, Assembly, School Board, or Planning Commission is now open through next Thursday, August 20th. For more information and an application, you can see the borough clerk in the borough administration building, or go ahead and visit HainesAlaska.gov. For questions, call 766-6400.
The Haines Pool is offering a lifeguarding class all day August 29 and 30, as well as September 5 and 6. About 6 hours of online content needs to be completed prior to the course. Deadline to register is August 22nd in order to have a roster ahead of time. For more information and to register, call Sydney at sray@haines.ak.us or call 314-2278. Oh, speaking as a veteran lifeguard, that is such a crucial skill. I've had two major stints of lifeguarding spanning decades. Actually, it was one of my first jobs as a 16-year-old was a lifeguard at my own public pool growing up in Cheltenham Township. I then went on to be a lifeguard at Raging Waters, which was a water park, and then stepped away from the scene for a while. And then lo and behold, decades later in this fabulous community called Haines, there was an opportunity to help keep the pool open because they were short-staffed. So I think I did about 3 or 4 years lifeguarding here, and it's such a crucial, crucial service. So if you feel like you have the bandwidth for that, I invite you, young or old, to pitch in and be a part of this team. Speaking from experience, it's highly rewarding, and you get to meet everybody and see them in their bathing suits. The Tuckshinook Watershed Council's Apples and Bears program connects volunteer fruit pickers with fruit tree owners to reduce negative human bear encounters and remove fruit before it becomes a bear attractant. Fruit tree owners can list their trees on TWC's registry, and volunteers will contact them about harvesting. To register, visit tuckshinook.org/applesbears or email Tracy at tuckshinook.org. I woke up this morning to a hullabaloo. There was all the neighborhood dogs were barking. I put some coffee on and I stepped outside to see what was the matter and looked outside to one of my three cherry trees, and there was a little bear in there. So I slipped back in the house and then I stepped out onto the front porch a very short distance from my front door, and I shooed that Bruin right off, and he beat feet, or she. That bear beat feet away, but yeah, I better get to pick in myself so as not to create an attraction. Anyhow, that's enough jibber-jabbing out of me. Let's play some more music, and I've got a gear shift for us. Oh, this is a hoot. Here's some, I'm going to shout out to Rhino Ryan Parker. Turn me on to this tune. It's a good one. I love a good story song. And this is Tony Joe White with Bubba Jones. I hope it tickles your funny bone as much as it does mine.

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1: All right. Country music bringing all sorts of folks together. And that was Brennan Lee and Sonny Sweeney singing You Like Country Music. And for that, we heard from Todd Snyder with the classic Beer Run and Tony Joe White, Bubba Jones. That was courtesy of Ryan Parker, Rhino, not in the moment, but he turned me out into that tune, and it's pretty funny. Good story song. Any hoodles, it is time now to get to some business, which is the Earth, Air, and Water Report. Doot. PM edition for this Thursday, August 13th, 2026. Taking a look at the highway conditions, bare roads on all the highways, but there's notes. Alaska Highway, bare. Watch out for bears. Klondike Highway, bare road. And that was, I'm not sure if it was cleared or not. I'll go back to that. I'll just read the copy. Blasting at Rock Quarry. At the Rock Quarry at 7 p.m. with flaggers and a closure, rock scaling between 4.8 and 5.4 mile from 7 to 11 p.m. with single lanes, flaggers, and delays. The highway remains closed between kilometer 80 and 90 until further notice due to mudslides. Yes.

between 8 a.m. and 6 p.m., but remains closed outside of those hours. So for questions, call the Skagway Police Department at 983-2232. All right. Today's ferry is the Hubbard, departing Skagway 10 minutes ago, departing Haines at 4:45 p.m., bound for Juneau. Pardon me. I clear my throat. Sound effects got me down. The Hubbard returns daily tomorrow through Sunday, arriving Haines at 11:45 a.m., arriving Skagway at 1:45 p.m., departing Skagway at 2:45 p.m., and departing Haines at 4:45 p.m., bound for Juneau. Who does the tide wait for? No one. The tide is... we had a high tide at like 2:40 just recently, and tide's going out until 8:26 p.m., a 0-foot tide. High again at 2:30 a.m. in the wee hours of the morning, 19.1 feet, and low at 8:48 a.m., and that's a minus 3.2 footer. So that's a good scavenging tide. Be fun. We are currently in the throes of 15 hours and 45 minutes of searing, scorching daylight today. Sun will set tonight at 8:59 p.m. and tomorrow's sunrise is scheduled for 5:17 a.m. There is an area-wide heat advisory until 7 p.m. tomorrow. For Skagway, actually, for the next 3 days, today, tomorrow, which is Friday, and Saturday, highs in the mid to low 80s and lows in the low 60s. And for Haines, Deschutes, Clutquan, and the Chilkat Valley, that is Haines slash Deschutes, that is Deschutes slash Haines, Clutquan, and the Chilkat Valley, for the next 3 days, we are looking at today, Friday, and Saturday, highs in the mid-70s and lows in the upper to mid-50s. In the marine forecast, a high pressure in the Gulf will linger through the end of the week into the weekend. Winds will moderate to fresh. Winds will be moderate to fresh for the outer coastal waters and will diminish into the weekend. Localized wind shifts due to sea breezes are possible, but overall, wind pattern is expected to be north to northwest, 5 to 7 feet seas in the outer coastal waters, and will trend downward by the weekend. In local waters, north wind 15 to 20 knots today with seas 3 to 4 feet. Friday, north winds 15 knots, subsiding to 10 knots late, seas 2 to 3 feet. And Saturday, south wind 15 knots, seas 3 feet. The sun is hot, but the water remains cold. So, you know, safety first. There will be some chop out there intermittently. We're zooming right up to the top of the hour here. Thank you so much for tuning in to any or all of the Backcountry Show. Stay tuned. We got Angie Pappas at the helm here, coming up for flashbacks and fresh tracks. And I'm going to take us out with a favorite. And although sometimes life can get hard, we've got a reminder that we can be resilient. This is Rising Appalachia taking us out. This is Susie. This has been the Backcountry Show. And you're listening to KHNS Haines, Skagway, and Clutquan.

Yeah, you're still the same. You're all still the same. We're still the same. This is still KHNS, Haines, Skagway, and Klukwan. Good afternoon. It's time for Flashbacks and Fresh Tracks. My name is Angie. 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A couple of announcements before we get started. KHNS's website is temporarily down. Yes, we are aware of the problem, and we'll let listeners know when service is restored. Thank you for your patience. The subtext there is, please don't call me. We know the website is down. The Skagway Police Department has announced the total burn ban within municipality boundaries. This includes campfires, bonfires, debris burning, portable outdoor fireplaces and fire pits, fireworks, or any open flame devices capable of igniting dry vegetation. Charcoal and propane grills on private property are permitted only with extreme caution and constant attendance. For questions, call the Skagway Police at 983-2232. On a related note, the Haynesboro has entered a burn permit suspension. Any fires covered under a burn permit will not be permitted due to high fire danger increasing throughout the week. Fire rings and barbecue grills are still permitted, and we will update you if that changes, of course. For more information, visit HaynesAlaska.gov. For questions, call the police department at 766-2121. And finally, the Skagway Police Department reports that multiple rock slides have covered the Klondike Highway near, the Yukon Suspension Bridge. The highway is now open for single-lane traffic between 8 a.m. and 6 p.m., but remains closed outside of those hours. For questions, again, call the Skagway Police Department at 983-2232. Okay, that is probably enough talking for now. As always, as you know, I take requests if I can get my hands on it, and if it doesn't annoy me too much, I will probably play it for you. Meanwhile, while you think about that, let's go back in time a bit. This is Meatloaf. You know this one.

Ah, ah, ah.

0: That's Led Zeppelin, Whole Lot of Love. That is by request. Thank you for that. Before Led Zeppelin, the Grateful Dead did Hell in a Bucket. Meatloaf did Two Out of Three. And Bob Seger started off the show with Still the Same. This is all stuff that you know. And it is Community Calendar Time, which is underwritten by Port Chilcoot Distillery Tasting Room in historic Fort Seward, serving spirits and craft cocktails Thursday to Saturday, 2 to 9 p.m., and Sunday to Wednesday from noon to all aboard on ship days. 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This is our community calendar for Thursday, August 13th, 2026. Happy birthday today to Marcia Colombo, Oliver Morris, Rocky Outcault. No anniversaries on the list today, but if it's yours and it's a secret, have a happy anniversary. The American Bald Eagle Foundation and the Jill Cat Kwan Heritage Center are open until 4 p.m. The Hayne Sheldon Museum and the Hammer Museum are open until 5. The Kluckwan Community Library is open until 6. And the Haynes Public Library is open until 7. Hark Board Meeting, 5:45 p.m. and Fencing Club, 6 p.m., both upstairs in the Chilcat Center. Wildcore Dance Yoga is canceled tonight. 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That's what's going on, or at least part of it, Haynes, Skagway, and Kluckwan. Let's get back to the music. What do you say? I think we should get back to the music. This is one you may not know. This is from 2020. It's Paul Mark, and the song is You Can Take It With You.
1: They got it.

Jude Park says to take a leap, and the carpet

on.

gets

A little classic Carly Simon there, that's Better Not Tell Her. And before that, well, a rather unfortunately truncated, the home of technical difficulties here, that was the Bacon Brothers and about half of Boys in Bars. Tom Waits before that with The Piano Has Been Drinking, and Paul Mark and the Vandorans started us off with You Can Take It With You. And road work on State Street and Skagway continues this week with lane shifts and side street closures, flagging and sidewalk closures, and rerouting of pedestrian traffic. Paving will pause this week once the bottom layer is complete, and work is expected to be completed by the end of August. The most accurate information on daily closures is on the message boards in the work area. For questions, call 907-419-9081. Well, you know, I think that the record players are a little bit more reliable than the CD players right now, so let's switch to vinyl. Here's Heart.

Could it be you? Could it be you? Situation gets rough, then I start to panic. It's not enough. It's just a habit, kid, you're sick.

Well, I just let it slip into another track, silly me. That was Violent Femmes with Blister in the Sun. Before that, a couple of brand new ones here in the studio, right here on KHNS, Haynes, Skagway, and Clukwan. By the way, you're listening to Flashbacks and Fresh Tracks.